different kinds of love that we have for men, for our man. I mean, sometimes you'll be sitting up writing and you think about somebody that maybe you loved once, and you write a poem that says, last poem I'm going to write about us. Sometimes I dream about you and me running down a street laughing, me no older, you no younger than we be, and we finally catch each other, laugh, touch in the night. Sometimes I turn a corner of my mind and you be there, looking at me and smiling your faraway smile, and I move to you, and the day is not any day, and yesterday is long gone, and we just be. Sometimes I be steady dreaming about you, 'cause I want you, need you so bad. With you no younger and me no older than we be.

If you can keep your head when all about you are losing theirs and blaming it on you. If you can trust yourself when all men doubt you, but make allowance for their doubting too. If you can wait and not be tired by waiting, or being lied about, don't deal in lies, or being hated, don't give way to hating, and yet don't look too good nor talk too wise. If you can dream and not make dreams your master, if you can think and not make thoughts your aim, if you can meet with triumph and disaster and treat those two impostors just the same, if you can bear to hear the truth you've spoken, twisted by knaves to make a trap for fools, or watch the things you gave your life to broken and stoop and build them up with worn-out tools. If you can make one heap of all your winnings and risk it on one turn of pitch and toss and lose and start again at your beginnings and never breathe a word about your loss. If you can force your heart and nerve and sinew to serve your turn long after they are gone, and so hold on when there is nothing in you except the will which says to them, hold on. If you can talk with crowds and keep your virtue, or walk with kings nor lose the common touch, if neither foes nor loving friends can hurt you, if all men count with you, but none too much, if you can fill the unforgiving minute with 60 seconds worth of distance run, yours is the earth and everything that's in it, and which is more, you will be a man, my son.

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Colors fade like a Van Gogh still life. I feel like I can see a spirit glow in real life. Bright yellow and a pink of the horizon. It's a feeling, it's a frequency, the source of its vibrance. Deep blues of the tide when I dive in. Explore a translucent wave of the vast almighty sky. Cry of human angst. From inside my hiding place, I can't see the change that I have undergone. Like I see the range, a color on the wheel. Will my darkness and pain be the light that I reveal? Navy blue is just a color, but sage is who I heal. I'll kneel before the sun and cry before the moon. What I gather in my lungs is the air that we abuse. Accuse me of treason, I was left bleeding. There are those who resurrect and don't wake up in a tomb. Just give me the room to grow with all that accumulates. I don't know what to take or what to give away. When I'm sad alone, I often ruminate. Moving at the pace of God, is heaven not a place? Existing in it all, the waves gon' undulate. Can't weigh a loss against the weight of faith. Don't play a possum if you wide awake. Every seed will blossom, see a brighter day. Here I am again, where it really counts. Then I found a friend, and who I've heard about. They say the universe, they say the great spirit. I'm not a human first, I learned from Papa Dearest. Who put my brother in the dirt, and it unearthed a certain fear. The ones I love don't have too many years. So I'm living in an image that he couldn't mirror. The shame of sitting in a place that lay within his ears. Claim the color that I hurt, and words start appearing. When I draw from the past and the present, feel God nearing. On a totem, he the tall tier. No hierarchy of loss, but the oak tree falls here. Let the rings tell a tale. Capillary wavelengths that we've been unveiled. Count slowly, look within yourself. Cause there's power in the figure like Bowley. If

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You're tuned into the forecast. 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The Clearwater Wildlife Sanctuary seeks volunteers fostering abandoned, young, and rehabilitating injured animals and birds. Help is also needed at the Covington Hospital site, the Madisonville Educational Center, and with transporting creatures. They also offer classes, including for skilled animal handling volunteers. More information is available online at clearwatersanctuary.org or by phone at 985-630-1009. 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As it was in the past decades, let the DJs take you on a sonic journey through the past that includes old prog, vintage, new wave and punk, underground and rock, soul, synthwave, psychedelia, so much more. If it's vintage and cool, the DJs will blow off the dust and play it for you. It's every Saturday from 8 until 10, only on WTUL New Orleans. We're tuned into Duval Timothy. That last track skipped, but that was Navy Blue with spoken lyrics. Before that, we had Hakon Kornstad with Oslo, going in and out of Matthew Bertner's Glacier Music. We heard the poem If by Rudyard Kipling. We also heard the poem, last poem, I'm Gonna Write About Us by Sonia Sanchez, and a track by Finn Struper. If you're ever curious about the tracks, you can go to WTULNewOrleans.com and listen back to archives of the DJs.

Bobby McFerrin and Yo-Yo Ma. That's Coyote. Coming to the end of the set here. Hope you enjoyed this episode of The Forecast. For that, we heard Andy Shepherd Quartet. The song was called And a Day from Romaria. And now we're going to hear McCoy Tyner playing his rendition of the Coltrane track Naima on piano, recorded live in San Francisco, May 6, 2007.

that's going to do it for me on the forecast today. We got DJ Fruit Loop coming up next with Fruity Loopy Tunes in just a minute, so stick around. I'll be back in the morning for the local show at 10 a.m. Going to be interviewing DJ and Glaviano around 11. You may know them as Heatwave, so tune in the morning and see what we got for you. All right, stay safe out there, and thanks for listening. WTY.

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1: 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This is your host, DJ Fruit Loop. We're about to get our show started. A couple events going on tonight. 8 p.m. at the Crypt, Nightcore. 8 p.m. at Saturn Bar, Intensified Rhythms presents Uptight Fever 2. 8 p.m. at the Howlin' Wolf, Ashton Holloway with the Nobel Apes and Deadwake. 8 p.m. at Chickiwawa, Taj Ferrant. 9 p.m. at Gasa Gasa, Patrick Wolf, Tour of the Beast. 9 p.m. at Siberia, Molly's Lips with Partial Hangout and Kinky Vanilla. 9 p.m. at BJ's, Lily and Less in the If Onlys. 9:30 at DBA, Vegas Cola Band. 10 p.m. at Santos, Tainted Love 80s Dance Night. And finally, 11 p.m. at Le Bon Temps, Tiago Guy. All right, I think we're in for a good show tonight. Thank y'all for listening.

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It's always like a. Totally like a. Exactly like a socks, drugs, and rock and roll.

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1: 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I said.

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The Southeast Louisiana Flood Protection Authority West, which provides flood protection for nearly all land on the West Bank of the Mississippi River in Jefferson and Orleans parishes, provides information to the public via its website, slfpaw.org. The site provides information to the public about flood incidents, ongoing projects, and permit guidelines. Again, the URL is slfpaw.org. Storm Surge of Reverb serves up a jumbo portion of high-energy surf and instrumental rock and roll music every Monday from 4 to 6 p.m. It's not just Wipeout on repeat. 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

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Meet all your favorite WTUL jocks. Jimmy Scav from Dung Heap Army will be there. I'll be there. 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

0: Hey, Mom, turn on the TV. Oh, I hate this one. Is there anything else on? This is stupid. This is real stupid. Change the channel, Mom. God, this is boring.
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runaround. But that's not our style here at WTUL. 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

secret picnic spot, a place for us to greet, to stretch out our feet. If we go there now with blanket and basket, lay down in the tall grass, spread our things out and feast, meet the setting sun with our blank slate, our distractions concentrated on an 8x6 piece of wool. As darkness seeps through the trees and spreads over our secret picnic spot, we'll dig in, dig with our hands, tearing the roots, digging, scraping, digging. The moon comes up howling, racing, digging, scraping, breezing dark across the sky, caught in the branches, swaying up and over through the clouds in black. Starless. Secret. Basket turned broomstick, a hayride across the big blue and black. Buried. Deep mounds of dirt and stardust covering up. 8x6 piece of wool draped over fine lines. The curves of the feast. This is our secret picnic spot turned inside out and made pure by the heavy wind and rustling leaves from now till we greet again. Joining hands and feet, tender teeth, digging and scraping. Tender feast. Moonlight sway over all.

ladies and gentlemen. Well, mostly ladies. This is Henry Rollins from the band Black Flag, and you are listening to WTUL FM 91.5, New Orleans Progressive Radio Leader.

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Featuring Monday, March 3rd, Friends of Dean Martinez with the New Orleans Klezmer's All-Stars at Tipitina's. Tuesday, March 4th, Blonde Redhead with special guests at the Howling Wolf. Wednesday, March 5th, John Sinclair, his Blue Scholars with Mustang Lightning and Steven Chain also at the Howling Wolf. Then, Saturday, March 8th, WTUL Frenchman Street Festival featuring Magus, the Hong Kong, Strawberry Presents, Silver Scooter, Home, Burn Version, Nut, Evil Nurse Sheila, Vicious Cycle, Superfly, Indignation, Me and the Blue Dog, and Hoskins, all for one low price. 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

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Here we are. Is that enough? So now I just start, huh? So this will be real soon. Hi, this is Peter Buck of REM, and you're listening to WTUL 91.5 FM in New Orleans.

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0: This is Hatch Boy from Shell Shock. 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
1: Come on, Hatch Boy. It's time to go back to your bed.
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It was my first job in broadcasting, and it's been downhill ever since. Happy anniversary.

0: What up, world? This is the world-famous, spiritually certified Bass Mentality coming to you live on WTUL New Orleans, 91.5 on your FM dial. I was excited kind of coming into the day, but then, like, strange things was happening. My AC went out. I, like, definitely ate up a lot of the money. I'm like, oh, no. But I'm trying to bounce back. My birthday's coming up in 2 weeks. We're supposed to have Blue Shakur come in and hit us with some serenades and play some new joints. Like 2 weeks from now, I believe, unless we miscommunicated, I was trying to have the homie Wakai come through this evening and talk about his album that still might be on the tip, but in our little communications, like of telling people about the show, I think he thought it was Friday going into Saturday, not Thursday going into Friday, so we might have had a snafu. So if we don't get a chance to rap this week, we will definitely figure out and try to get it in the queue. I got a whole bunch of interviews just, you know, lined up. Extra shouts out to Nola Mix Record, Keitha, for holding it down. The homie Melifer, if you guys tuned in last week, we ran it, you know, as much we could run it for. Definitely hopefully you guys stood out. Came out to the Street Sermons tour that was happening over at 1600 Basin Street. We took a day in the life in Harlem photo outside with all of, like, the famous MCs, or at least I felt like all the famous MCs. I don't want to go into names because it was like 20-some-odd people. But I just want to shout out my man, Aji, you know what I mean, and Zella, you know what I mean? And I was chilling with the DJ, Budge Mental or whatever, and we rapping it hard. And I'm just like, man, I don't know homie's name, but he's talking to me like I know him. So I'm like, you know, it's all good. Like later in the evening, he was like, yeah, dog, you know what I mean? You ain't know my name? I'm like, no. But, you know, it bees like that. You know, I feel like I'm low-key famous and everybody else is, like, high-key famous. So, you know, just trying to put two and two together to make a hit. Yeah, man, that's all I really got to really come in with it. Hopefully we could definitely hook up to make this joint come together. But, you know, things be like that. You know what I mean? The timing be off. I be trying to consult with the star charts, flip through my tarot cards. You know what I mean? Like, look, give me this. I need this information. Help my life be smooth so we can really make it be dope. But going back into it though, man, that was pretty much all the stuff I had to hit you guys with. What you just got finished listening to was Raul Donner. That joint was You Don't Know What You Got Till It's Gone Until You Lose It. I thought that was some kind of flip on another song, but it wasn't. But it was cool though. Extra shout out, you know, since we shouting, shout out to Domino Sounds. I went digging with, like, you know, a handful of bucks trying to just pull out some 45. So that was one I was just blowing off the dust for you guys. Going back into it, I got a real treat, but I don't even want, like, you know, step on toes and make nothing happen. But as I gather and try to figure out where the rest of this is going to go, I need to hit you with a quick count of events, let you know what's popping in the city. Extra shouts out as well to the homie Wino Willie. Lil 5 Tribe did this event with Bobby Ray, which was pretty awesome. From what the internet was telling me, I couldn't make it out. I was stuck in a cipher trying to put some things together. But if you guys were in the building, you definitely were in for a treat. If you didn't know, it's June 19th, aka Juneteenth. So 3 over at the Pool Club. Yeah. I was about to say the pool clubhouse. Over at the pool club, 550 Barone is going to be a Juneteenth pool party with Global Woman. 5:30 over at the House of Blues is going to be Tom Leggett. 6 over at the Common House is going to be Juneteenth Freedom Flow. 6 over at the Constantinople stage is going to be Sage Rouge and Justin Donovan. Over at Celebration Hall, which is going to be 701 St. Bernard, is going to be the Juneteenth Brass Band Blowout. 7 at Culture Park is Just Because I'm Black, a block party. 7 over at OK Bar is going to be karaoke with Sunny Day. 7 over at the New Mary Theater is going to be the Black Pages. And then 7 over at the New Orleans Brewery and Pizza Company is going to be Johnny J and the Hitmen. 8 over at Common House is going to be Club Love Jones with Mark Caesar, Ever Majesty, and Karen Angel. 8 over at the House of Blues is going to be Sister Hazel. And then 8 over at the Broadside is going to be That's So Fetch. I feel like, you know, that's only for a select few. 8:30 over at Geyser is going to be the Suplex. 9 over at Tipitina's is Good Enough for Good Times. And 9 over at the Santos Bar is going to be the Reptilia Indie Vinyl Dance Night. 9 over at Chikiwawa is going to be Shannon McNally. I don't know where I was at with it. 9 with Siberia is going to be Odang with Zoe Dominguez and Swingin' Astrid. 9 over at Xavier XULA Convocation Center, Bobby Schmurda You know what I mean? Slinging crack since third grade. Anyway, 10 over at Aurora is going to be Asex. 10 over at the Rabbit Hole is going to be Hyperslate. And then 10 back at the Saturn Bar is going to be Juneteenth with Killabod, Crew, and Friends. So if any of that is your jam, you already know what to, like, you know, throw it around at. Try to really make it happen. As we get ready to jump back into it, if you guys got something that you want to hear, something on your mind, something in the mix, definitely hit me up. The phone number over here is 504-865-5885. If you did not know, now I'm telling you, hit me up. Hopefully we got the homie Wakai coming through. If not, we got other stuff. We're just going to make it do what it do. I'm going to start it off how we normally do. If you guys got something, definitely hit me up. If not, definitely fall back and tell a friend. Tell a friend. We are live. This is world famous, spiritually certified bass mentality. Coming to you live on WTUL New Orleans 91.5.
1: There is nothing wrong with your television set. Do not attempt to adjust the picture. We are controlling transmission. We will control the horizontal. We will control the vertical. We can change the focus to a soft blur or sharpen it to crystal clarity. For the next hour, sit quietly and we will control all that you see and hear. You are about to participate in a great adventure. You are about to experience the awe and mystery which reaches from the inner mind to...

Supper feelings once had been ruptured. So moving forward, punctual, not ducking to confront. Alive and loud, you allowed me uncomfortable. You tried it, won't be denied in silence. Provided by the rowdy environment, you come out it. Surrounded by two envious signs, let's jump the mountains. Shouting, trying to save a soul to turn to thousands. She in public housing, frequent check bouncing, clowning. Her nigga selling ounces.

German to me. Catch the Holy Ghost on stage and get a sermon from me. 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It's me and Michael throwing shrimps.

What up, world? This is the world-famous, spiritually certified Bass Mentality coming to you live on WTUL New Orleans 91.5 on your FM dial. What you guys just got finished listening to was Allison Russell with a joint called Rainbows, Midnight Exclusive. Pow! Before that, you guys would have heard Evidence Would Rain Every Season. Then before that, we had Zahara, you know, like my big cousin now. You know what I mean? That's how I feel. The drink was called Rainy Days. Then before that, we had Wakai with 6 Feet. Then before that, we had Rondé and Wana Willy with Since Plymouth featuring Wakai off of From Baton Rouge to Babylon. Then before that, we had Fly Anakin with I Need Those featuring Silk Money off of the re-release of The Forever Dream, a.k.a. The Night Shift. It's like a part two in a way. Before that, we had Etdo with Black Dynamite featuring Rodo and Houses at Night. And that was off of Nola Mix Presents in the Mix Volume 1. It's also on Edo's Adult Swimming, but that's where I'm playing the track from. And if you guys really, really tuned in at the top, you heard Raw Donner with You Don't Know What You've Got Until You Lose It. Low 45 action coming at you. Hopefully you definitely were feeling that. That's one quarter piece down. We got about 3 more quarter pieces to go. I don't even know how we coming with it. Before we get back into the music, I need to hit you with a quick PSA. Extra shouts out to the 26 listeners. Keep it locked. Saw St. Mercedes was sending me some love via the interweb, so I'm definitely appreciating that. On the PSA side of things, the Clearwater Wildlife Sanctuary seeks volunteers fostering abandoned young and rehabilitating injured animals and birds. Help is also needed at the Covington Hospital site, the Mandeville Education Center, and with transporting creatures. They also offer classes, including for skilled animal handling volunteers. More information is available online at clearsanctuary.org or by phone at 985-630-1009. 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I think it's /WTUL, and then that should take us to our calendar. I'm Bass Mentality from 12 to 2. It's like on a calendar tip, so if you look for the blocks, it'll fill it in. As we jump back into it, though, man, I got some new stuff from Saul Williams. I saw yesterday that the homie is dropping his new album. It's called Leap Life, dedicated to the fact that he was born under a leap year. So, you know, maybe he's highlighting all of the many places he's been in his life, or as of late. He's been on a hellified run in Sydney playing a slew of shows. DJ Shiny Fields was like, dog, I wish I had some money to be up in the building. I was like, I wish I had some money to follow right behind you to be in there. But I'm going to play one. This one is a new one featuring More Mother. And let's see who else is on the track. Ganja Sufi. It's called Conspiracy. From there, I don't know where we're going to go. It's Juneteenth. You know, just trying to play some joints and keep it going. I thought the homie Wakai was going to pop up in the building, but it's 12:30 and I haven't heard back. So maybe We got our wires crossed on Thursday going into Friday. I feel like that part's always confusing people. It's like Friday at midnight. Like, yeah, that's Saturday. You know what I mean? It's Thursday at midnight. It's like, oh, yeah. Anyway, going back into it, I'm going to press some buttons, and then you guys are going to hear some joints. If you guys got something that you want to hear, definitely hit me up. The phone number over here is 504-865-5885. Without further ado, this is the world-famous, spiritually certified Bass Mentality. Coming to you live on WTUL New Orleans 91.5.

0: I know I can fail, but still I'ma try. 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

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The year was 76, and the French Riviera is where it was at. 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

0: that racetrack.
1: Oh no.
0: Racetrack.
1: Oh yeah.
0: Racetrack.
1: Mm-hmm.
0: Racetrack.
1: Oh,
0: racetrack.
1: What you say?
0: Racetrack.
1: Man?

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This is the world famous spiritually certified bass mentality coming to you live on WTUL New Orleans 91.5 on your FM dial. If you did not know, what the last joint you just got finished listening to was Interpol. That joint was This Mirror Weighs a Ton. Before that, we had Brian Jackson with Racetrack in France featuring Josh Milan, Jay Ivy, and Moody Man. Before that, we had DJ Shadow with Nobody Speak featuring Run the Jewels, Denzel Curry, and Tia Corinne. Then we had Dante Hitchcock with Gotta Be More. Extra shouts out to the homie Mellowfield for putting the kid on my radar. So hopefully we got an interview or something coming soon, but you know, can't really hold you with too much. But to kick off the half, you guys would have heard Saul Williams with joint called Conspiracy featuring More Mother and Ganja Sufi. If you guys were definitely feeling that, you know what I mean, you know what time it is, you know what I mean. We are two quarter pieces in, two more quarter pieces to go, which brings us up to my favorite part of the show, which is the instrumental corner. I don't know what we got in the bag, but we're going to try to pull it together and make it happen. Before we get to that part, though, I need to hit you with the calendar. Three over at the pool club is going to be Juneteenth pool party with Global Woman. 5:30 over at the House of Blues is going to be Tom Leggett. 6 over at Common House is going to be Juneteenth Freedom Flow. 6 over at Constantinople Stage is going to be Sage Rouge and Justin Donovan. 7 over at Celebration Hall is going to be Juneteenth Brass Band Blowout. 7 at Culture Park, Just Because I'm Black Block Party. 7 at OK Bar is Karaoke with Sunny Eday. 7 over at the New Mary Theater is the Black Pages. 7 over at the Nola Brewing and Pizza Company is John Jay and the Hitmen. 8 back at the Common House is going to be Club Love Jones with Mark Caesar, Ever Majesty, Karen Angeline, and then 8 over at the House of Blues is going to be Sister Hazel. 8 over at the Broadside is going to be That's So Fetch. 8:30 over at Geyser Geyser is going to be Suplex. 9 at Tipitina's is Good Enough for Good Times. 9 over at the Santos Bar is going to be Reptilia Indie Vinyl Dance Night. 9 over at Chicky Wawa is going to be Shane McNally. 9 over at Siberia is Odang with Zoe Dominguez and Swingin' Ashurts. 9 over at Xavier's Convocation Center is going to be Bobby Smurda. 10 over at Aurora is going to be Asex. 10 at the Rabbit Hole is going to be Hyper Slay. And then back at the Saturn Bar is going to be Juneteenth with Killer Bod Crew and Friends. So if any of that is your jam, you definitely know where you want to fall through. I got a few kind of like tossed to the side right here. Not really tossed, but just, you know, chilling, being themselves. I'm ready to jump back in it on you, but I don't know what really to pick the plate. So I got one right here. I'm going to press it. And then after that, we're going to see where the rest of it comes into play. If you guys got something that you want to hear, if you're like, yo, man, this song's burning a hole in my heart, definitely hit me up. The phone number over here is 504-865-5885. Without further ado, this is the world famous spiritually certified bass mentality coming to you live on WTUL New Orleans 91.5. Let's get it going.

0: What up, world? This is the world famous, spiritually certified Bass Mentality coming to you live on WTUL New Orleans 91.5 on your FM dial. Gave you kind of a rock and roll, rollicky one on that one. Going back to go forward on what you just got finished listening to, that was Lorraine with a joint called Solar Cycle. Before that, we had Tatiana. Yeah, I think that's right. Tatiana Jane with a joint called Good Morning. Before that, we had Rodrigo and Gabriella with Monster. They shredded my face off. I didn't even think they was going to go that hard. Before that, we had Bonobo with Me and You. And then you guys would have heard Adrian Young with Ada Preciso de Sol. And then we started off that half with DJ Seinfeld with the joint called Quaking. So if any of that was definitely a jam, you know what it was. If I like hit you with a little bit too much headbanger ball, that was on me. I could take that one, you know what I mean? But I was just trying to explore the other side of the records. If you felt any of that though, you know what I mean? Hopefully you had your tape recorder queued up, you know what I mean? Putting a sample down, loading it up on your MPC, trying to really make it happen. We got 30 some odd minutes to do it. I need to hit you with this quick little PSA. Extra shouts out to the 30 people keeping it locked in. I don't know what happened, but I'm glad you showed up. On the PSA side of things, the Southeast Louisiana Flood Protection Authority West, which provides flood protection for nearly all the land on the west bank of the Mississippi River in Jefferson, New Orleans parishes, provides information to the public via its website, slfpaw.org. The site provides information to the public about flood incidents, ongoing projects, and permit guidelines. Again, the URL is slfpaw.org. 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I kind of got one zonky one stuck to the side, but I don't know if I want to hit you there with this. I slide into this other one, but I may try to figure out another place to put it into the queue. But going back into the music, man, I got the homie Ja Fizz lined up, as well as Azure Skies. The fellows have been on a run. I think Ja's out in Paris right now, gaining some knowledge, but definitely, you know, recording videos and making it happen, making it cool. Extra shouts out to my nephew, True Blue, aka Lil Sam. He's out there now, should be in Rome. It was a 12-hour flight from yesterday, and you know, we're 24 hours from then. So hopefully the homie has touched down. It is what it's gonna be. I think he's gonna be out there in Rome for 3 weeks. Extra shouts out to anybody, you know what I mean, leaving America to go see other places. You know what I mean? Sometimes the part of life is just that, of stepping out and just seeing what else resides outside the boundary lines. You know what I mean? Going back into it though, I got this 00 shorty, and then we're gonna figure out where the rest of it's gonna go. If you guys got something that you wanna hear, definitely hit me up as we get close to winding it down. If not, definitely fall back and tell a friend to tell a friend we are live. This is the world famous, spiritually certified Bass Mentality coming to you live on WTUL New Orleans 91.5.
1: Shawty got that classic type of vibe, straight out 2002. 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

0: Kapata, Moritumaro. Greetings, residents of Earth. I am Lumara, created by the Ritumara from a time and galaxy far away to help other civilizations like yours overcome the shadow of darkness. Its grip has taken a hold of your planet, and it will lead to the eventual downfall of your world. We have been searching time and space for those like you. Our intelligence system has detected your unique auric signature, revealing you as a chosen one, destined to awaken and carry the light. Only you, the resonance of your planet, can activate the awakening for your people, so that in your darkest hour, you too will find the path to the you and I.
1: Your journey will not be without trials. The whispers of darkness will seek to bind your thoughts. But know this, within all of us is a force that defies the shadow. It's a call to rise, to remember,

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2: Now it's time to say goodbye.
1: Sing, little kids.
2: To all our company.
1: Peace, y'all. Am I? Real song. K-E-Y.
3: Because we like
1: 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Yeah.

0: Yeah, you know what I mean? We wrapping up the end of the show. I want to thank the kids from the Mickey Mouse Club for coming gather around the desk. If you didn't know, gotta mute that while I'm doing stuff on the radio. Just trying to come through and be more tech savvy, throwing stuff down. But I don't want to talk too much because I got stuff to do on the other side of it. Going back into it, going on what you just got finished listening to. That last one was You and I with the joint called Decoded. More of an intro to get us to the fade out. Before that, we had Fly Anakin with a twerk song featuring Baby Mother. Before that, we had Desiree with Macho. I was about to say Muchacho. With Macho featuring Emmanuel Ja. Before that, we had the homie Azure Skies with the joint called DYT. Shawty. Then we had Akundi Go with Blue Fire featuring Simi. And then you guys would have heard Ja Fierce with 00 Shawty. Hey, baby. You know what I mean? If you guys aren't familiar, definitely go find out about that Shawty joint. It's like a 7-piece chakra going through your Shawty. And that's the best way I could keep it brief. On the fade out, though, man, I'm going to leave you guys with one that I picked up over the weekend. The homie Mellifield was like, psh, I can't let you leave without blessing you with some joints, man. So he threw a bunch of stuff in my bag. But the one I'm going to leave you guys with is the one that he ended the show with. And it is called Stay Tethered. You know what I mean? When you hear it. Well, really, once you let the joint play and you decode it, you're going to be like, oh, psh, I see exactly where you're going with it. But you know what I mean? It can't really be much without you guys coming together and tuning in. Let me know that you're feeling the sounds. You could have been anywhere else in the world, but you decided to show up and be here with me. So for that, I say thank you. As always, man, keep it safe. Try to, you know what I mean? don't let them hit you with the left-hand side. You know what I mean? Keep all that left-hand stuff to yourself. But on the fade out, man, I'm going to play this Mellifair with Stay Tethered. Thank you guys for tuning in, giving me love, light, and energy. Hopefully, I was catching it and throwing it right back at you. How to can style. But that's all I got for this week, man. Next week, we should be checking in, rolling down toward the birthday show. Nisha's going to come through and hit you with some original rhyme styling. She was the artist who did the cover work for IDK. She saw me on the Instagrams. I was like, yo, I love the show. Can I come through? So hopefully everything is good and she'll be here. If not, I'll try to just hold it down like I normally do, playing some joints. We were supposed to get up with the homie Wakai, but maybe he got mixed up in the, you know, the Thursday, Friday thing. But either which way, we'll make it happen. If you guys don't hear us tomorrow here on the station, I'll try to reloop it in the future as we go along because it seems like we're stacking up stuff. Extra shouts out to Nola Mix Record, Any Gravity, at Doe for, you know, bigging me up. And me bigging him up, you know what I mean? Just sharing the shine like a circle, as some would say. But I'm talking about to hit you with the smell of fear. This is Stay Tethered. This is the world famous, or this has been the world famous, spiritually certified bass mentality coming to you live on WTOL New Orleans 91.5. We'll see you guys when we see you. Peace, peace, y'all. Yeah.
1: Stay tethered. Come to the end of this curb and gutter. Appreciate y'all riding with me. Yeah. We'll get some excited. These youngins blinded. It's just the misguided. Leading them misguided. Love their fearless is freedom fighting ignite. The youth just needs something beautiful to inspire them. Selling souls for a dollar, folk living in squalor. Feel slighted by scripture cause hit dogs holler. Plugs push for the power, we tethered to their collars. Rats in the maze being studied by the scholars. Capitalism impact us, system trapped us. Same ones that yell out niggas but whisper crackers. Nurture versus nature, God loves you, bless the faithful. So our allegiance to that powder is disgraceful. No future for folks, the mask on pushing Percocet. Like Parkinson's, make something shake and get murk for less. But the darkest skies await the sun's arising. We on this planet to do much more than survive. Stay tethered, stay tethered. We more powerful moving as a collective. Stay tethered, stay tethered. Mi hermana, mi hermano, familia, it's whatever. Stay tethered, stay tethered. We more powerful moving as a collective. Stay tethered, stay tethered. We unstoppable long as we stick together. Yeah. Caribbean ain't no different from Libyan. We range from lighter hues to dark as obsidian. On this meridian, war of reptilians. That say we cursed and wanna blast us to oblivion. Battle the masters and their minions. Have us slinging rock like Goliath versus Davidians. Plan methodical, likeness to our son's life chronicle. Thus their names became prodigal. In mama's belly since my grandmother's pregnancy. My father fertilized the egg, brought forth the legacy. Two biological, one under guides. My folks say they all yours as long as you provide. Create the universe to see my star shining. Who put pressure on the earth to form a diamond? Now I seek wisdom to finish God's assignment. Power refinement, vision and alignment. Yeah, stay tethered. Stay tethered. We more powerful moving as a collective. Stay tethered. Stay tethered. Mi hermana, mi hermano, familia, it's whatever. Stay tethered. Stay tethered. We more powerful moving as a collective. Stay tethered. Stay tethered. We unstoppable long as we stick together. Yeah, man. Stay tethered. It's a collective, man. My peoples, we gotta work together. Let's fight for us, man. You know, time, only time reveals us.

0: 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How about that Madonna movie? 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Okay, how about sitting around on the porch, tossing a few cold ones and listening to TUL?
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Quit your job, quit school, or you will be melted by the sun. 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

0: Joey Ramone of the Ramones, and you can hear all the punk rock sounds on John G's show every Wednesday night on WTUL New Orleans. How's that?
1: Great.
2: That was good. You got any more? No more. Okay. We're going to move on, and we have the new Ramones, Rocket to Russia, and what was their top 40 hit, I guess you could say. Sheena's a punk rocker.

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I want to take this minute to introduce you to my people. This is Mr. Bugs Henderson over here from Tyler, Texas. This is Fancy Space, world-renowned female drummer of distinction on the percussion section. This is the captain on the bass from Fort Worth, Texas. My name is John Nitzinger, and we want to do a little Texas blues.

0: Hey, Mom, turn on the TV. Oh, I hate this one. Is there anything else on? This is stupid. This is real stupid. Change the channel, Mom. God, this is boring.
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0: Aw, come on, let's see what else is on.
2: Hey, how you doing? My name is Dear Silas, and if you're listening to this, it means that we have successfully unlocked the mixtape. And I just want to say thank you for tirelessly retweeting that pin tweet until we hit 5,000. Honestly, I was just in my feelings the day I made that announcement, and I had no idea if we'd ever get there, but we did. And I thank you. You didn't have to do it, but you did. I truly hope you enjoyed everything you heard, and if this tape goes crazy the way I know it can, I'll drop again real, real soon. Make sure you join the village to keep up with me by texting the leaf emoji to 601-552-6316 so you don't miss the next one. You feel me? And with all that being said, I know why you're here. But before we go there, just remember, love yourself and hug yourself because you are enough. And don't you dare stress today. Let's go.
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2: Yeah.
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0: 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You'll be going to school and you won't want your daddy then, will you, darling?
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Nobody seems to know why I smile the way I do. 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

This is Spencer Boren. You're listening to WTUL in New Orleans, Louisiana. 6 years ago, Hurricane Katrina left a long black line all around our beautiful city. I'm glad to say that it's almost impossible to find that line these days. Keep being good to yourselves and keep listening to WTUL 91.5 FM.

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2: Hey, what's going on?
0: 5, 10, 15, 20, 25, 30, 35, stop.
1: Oh, I know what this is.
0: 5, 10, 15, 20,
1: 25, 30, 35, 40,
0: 45, 50, 55, 60, 65, 70, 75, 80, 85,
2: stop. All right, we're almost there now. 5, 10, 15, 20, 25, 30, 35, 40, 45, 50, 55, 60, 65,
0: 70, 75, 80, 85, stop. All right, we're almost there now. 5, 10, 15, 20, 25, 30, 35, 40, 45, 50, 55, 60, 65, 70, 75, 80, 85, stop. All right, we're almost there now. 5, 10, 15, 20, 25, 30, 35, 40, 45, 50, 55, 60, 65, 70, 75, 80, 85, stop.
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0: Pumpkin pie. Who's not ready? Holler I. Oh, all right, I'll count it again. You better get hit, kid. Here we go. 5, 10, 15, 20, 25, 30, 35, 40, 40.
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10: I was walking in New York City and I brushed up against a man in front of me. I felt a cardboard placard on his back. And when we passed a streetlight, I could read it. It said, "Please don't pass me by. I am blind, but you can see. I've been blinded totally. Please don't pass me by." I was walking along 7th Avenue. When I came to 14th Street, I saw in the corner curious mutilations of the human form. It was a school for handicapped people, and there were cripples and people in wheelchairs and crutches, and it was snowing. And I got this sense that the whole city was singing.

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0: This is Hatch Boy from Shell Shock. 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

0: Hey, Mom, turn on the TV. Oh, I hate this one. Is there anything else on? This is stupid. This is real stupid. Change the channel, Mom. God, this is boring.
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0: Hey, Mom, turn on the TV. Oh, I hate this one. Is there anything else on? This is stupid. This is real stupid. Change the channel, Mom. God, this is boring.
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to visit a small and inconsequential planet. 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Thank you. End of transmission.

Hey, you. Do you got two arms? About two legs. Do you have a stutter? You don't even stutter? What are you complaining about? 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Might cheer you up.

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1: That's when you make it.
0: Oh, I got you.
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0: In the beginning, God created the heaven and the earth. For 5 days, God continued his work. He gathered together the waters of the earth and called them seas. He set the sun and the moon and the multitude of the stars shining in the skies. And on the sixth day, he said,
1: I'm grouchy. 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

0: After having placed Adam and Eve in a marvelous garden, in the middle of which stood the tree of life and the tree of the knowledge of good and evil, God gave them this warning.
1: Golly, my gooey gum got stuck on the garden gate.
0: Now the serpent was the most cunning of the animals that God had created. And he tempted Eve with these words.
2: I'm Mr. S. And sometimes when I go to sleep, I'm scared. 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

Hi, I'm Phil Alvin from the Blasters. 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

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You know, like, ah! Why?

0: That was a heavy.
1: Hello, this is Mark. And this is Chris, who's very quiet from Magic. And you're
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1: 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Featuring Monday, March 3rd, Friends of Dean Martinez with the New Orleans Klezmers All-Stars at Tipitina's. Tuesday, March 4th, Blonde Redhead with special guests at the Howling Wolf. Wednesday, March 5th, John Sinclair, his Blue Scholars with Mustang Lightning and Steven Chain also at the Howling Wolf. Then, Saturday, March 8th, WTUL Frenchman Street Festival featuring Magus, The Hong Kong, Strawberry Presents, Silver Scooter, Home, Burn Version, Nut, Evil Nurse Sheila, Vicious Cycle, Superfly, Indignation, Me and the Blue Dog, and Hoskins, all for one low price. 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Any questions? 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

Good day. This is David Alan Stewart of Eurythmics, and I'd like to say I listen to WTUL every day of the week, and I think it's about time you did too.

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1: For me, when I think of Juneteenth, part of what I think about is both the both-handedness of it, that it is this moment in which we mourn the fact that freedom was kept from hundreds of thousands of enslaved people for years and for months after it had been attained by them. And then at the same time, celebrating the end of one of the most egregious things that this country has ever done.
0: Today, a Democracy Now! Special to mark Juneteenth, the federal holiday commemorating June 19, 1865, when enslaved people in Galveston, Texas, learned of their freedom more than 2 years after President Lincoln signed the Emancipation Proclamation. We'll speak to Clint Smith, author of How the Word is Passed, A Reckoning with the History of Slavery Across America. Then, to the pioneering musical artist Rhiannon Giddens, who won a Pulitzer Prize for her opera Omar, about Omar ibn Said, a Muslim scholar in Africa who was sold into slavery in the 1800s.
2: It's just so amazing that Omar's story has been is being lifted by this opera, being lifted by the existence of this work, and more people are knowing about him. Because the whole point for me was to complicate the American narrative, like who gets to say that they represent the American story.
0: Rhiannon Giddens was a founding member of the Grammy-winning black string band, the Carolina Chocolate Drops. Her banjo playing can also be heard on Beyoncé's hit single, Texas Hold'em. All that and more coming up. Welcome to Democracy Now!, democracynow.org, The War and Peace Report. I'm Amy Goodman. Today, a Democracy Now! Special on this, the newly created Juneteenth federal holiday, which marks the end of slavery in the United States. The Juneteenth commemoration dates back to the last days of the Civil War, when Union soldiers landed in Galveston, Texas. It was June 19, 1865, with news that the war had ended and enslaved people learned they were freed. It was 2.5 years after President Lincoln signed the Emancipation Proclamation. In 2021, President Biden signed legislation to make Juneteenth the first new federal holiday since Dr. Martin Luther King Jr. Day. The day after Biden signed the legislation, I spoke to the writer and poet Clint Smith, author of How the Word is Passed, A Reckoning with the History of Slavery Across America. I began by asking him about traveling to Galveston, Texas, and his feelings on Juneteenth becoming a federal holiday.
1: As you mentioned, I went to Galveston, Texas. I've been writing this book for 4 years, and I went 2 years ago, and it was marking the 40th anniversary of when Texas had made Juneteenth a state holiday. And it was the Al Edwards prayer breakfast. The late Al Edwards Sr. is the state legislator, a black state legislator, who made possible and advocated for the legislation that turned Juneteenth into a holiday, a state holiday in Texas. And so I went in part because I wanted to spend time with people who were the actual descendants of those who had been freed by General Gordon Granger's General Order Number 3. And it was a really remarkable moment because I was in this place, on this island, on this land, with people for whom Juneteenth was not an abstraction. It was not a performance. It was not merely a symbol. It was part of their tradition. It was part of their lineage. It was an heirloom that had been passed down and that had made their lives possible. And so I think I gained a more intimate sense of what that holiday meant. And to sort of broaden out more generally, you spoke to how it was more than 2.5 years after the Emancipation Proclamation, and it was an additional 2 months after General Robert E. Lee surrendered at Appomattox, effectively ending the Civil War. So it wasn't only 2 years after the Emancipation Proclamation, it was an additional 2 months after the Civil War was effectively over. And so for me, when I think of Juneteenth, part of what I think about is both the both-handedness of it, that it is this moment in which we mourn the fact that freedom was kept from hundreds of thousands of enslaved people for years and for months after it had been attained by them. And then at the same time, celebrating the end of one of the most egregious things that this country has ever done. And I think what we're experiencing right now is a sort of marathon of cognitive dissonance in the way that is reflective of the Black experience as a whole, because we are in a moment where we had the first new federal holiday in over 40 years, and a moment that is important to celebrate the Juneteenth and to celebrate the end of slavery, and to have it recognized as a national holiday. And at the same time that that is happening, we have a state-sanctioned effort across state legislatures across the country that is attempting to prevent teachers from teaching the very thing that helps young people understand the context from which Juneteenth emerges. And so I think that we recognize that as a symbol, Juneteenth is not that it matters, that it is important, but it is clearly not enough. And I think what the fact that Juneteenth has happened is reflective of a shift in our public consciousness, but also of the work that Black Texans and Black people across this country have done for decades to make this moment possible.
0: And can you explain more what happened in Galveston in 1865, and even, as you point out, what the Emancipation Proclamation actually did 2.5 years before?
1: Right. So the Emancipation Proclamation is often a widely misunderstood document. So it did not sort of wholesale free the enslaved people throughout the Union. It did not free enslaved people in the Union. In fact, there were several border states that were part of the Union that continued to keep their enslaved laborers, states like Kentucky, states like Delaware, states like Missouri. And what it did was it was a military edict that was attempting to free enslaved people in Confederate territory. But the only way that that edict would be enforced is if Union soldiers went and took that territory. And so part of what many enslavers realized, right, and realized correctly, was that Texas would be one of the last frontiers that Union soldiers would be able to come in and enforce the Emancipation Proclamation, if they ever made it there in the first place, because this was 2 years prior to the end of the Civil War. And so you had enslavers from Virginia and from North Carolina and from all of these states in the Upper South who brought their enslaved laborers and relocated to Texas in ways that increased the population of enslaved people in Texas by the tens of thousands. And so when Gordon Granger comes to Texas, he is making clear and letting people know that the Emancipation Proclamation had been enacted in ways that, because of the topography of Texas and because of how spread out and rural and far apart from different ecosystems of information many people were, a lot of enslaved people didn't know that the Emancipation Proclamation had happened. And some didn't even know that General Lee had surrendered at Appomattox 2 months prior. And so part of what this is doing is making clear to the 250,000 enslaved people in Texas that they had actually been granted freedom 2.5 years prior, and that the war that this was all fought over had ended 2 months before.
0: During the ceremony making Juneteenth a federal holiday, President Biden got down on his knee to greet Opal Lee, the 94-year-old activist known as the grandmother of Juneteenth. This is Biden speaking about Lee.
3: As a child growing up in Texas, she and her family would celebrate Juneteenth. And Juneteenth, 1939, when she was 12 years old, a white mob torched her family home. But such hate never stopped her any more than it stopped the vast majority of you I'm looking at from this podium. Over the course of decades, she's made it her mission to see that this day came. It was almost a singular mission. She's walked for miles and miles, literally and figuratively, to bring attention to Juneteenth, to make this day possible.
0: And this is Opal Lee speaking at Harvard School of Public Health.
4: I don't want people to think Juneteenth is just one day. There is too much educational components. We have too much to do. I even advocate that we do Juneteenth, that we celebrate freedom from the 19th of June to the 4th of July. Because we were free on the 4th of July, 1776. That would be celebrating freedom, you understand, if we were able to do that.
0: And that is Opal Lee, considered the grandmother of Juneteenth. And Clint, one of the things you do in your book is you introduce us to grassroots activists. This doesn't come from the top. This comes from years of organizing, as you point out, in Galveston itself and with people like, not that there's anyone like Opal Lee.
1: Yeah, no, absolutely. Part of what this book is doing, it is an attempt to uplift the stories of people who don't often get the attention that they deserve in how they shape the historical record. So that means the public historians who work at these historical sites and plantations. That means the museum curators. That means the activists and the organizers, people like Take 'Em Down NOLA in New Orleans, who pushed the city council and the mayor to make possible the fact that in 2017 these statues would come down, several Confederate statues in my hometown in New Orleans. And part of when I think about someone like Ms. Opoli, part of what I think about is our proximity to this period of history, right? Slavery existed for 250 years in this country and has only not existed for 150. And, you know, the way that I was taught about slavery growing up in elementary school, we were made to feel as if it was something that happened in the Jurassic Age, that it was the Flintstones, the dinosaurs, and slavery, almost as if they all happened at the same time. But the woman who opened the National Museum of African American History and Culture alongside the Obama family in 2016 was the daughter of an enslaved person. Not the granddaughter or the great-granddaughter or the great-great-granddaughter, the daughter of an enslaved person is who opened this museum, the Smithsonian, in 2016. And so there's for so many people, there are people who are alive today who were raised by, who knew, who were in community with, who loved, people who were born into intergenerational chattel bondage. And so this history that we tell ourselves was a long time ago wasn't, in fact, that long ago at all. And part of what so many activists and grassroots public historians and organizers across this country recognize is that if we don't fully understand and account for this history that actually wasn't that long ago, that in the scope of human history was only just yesterday, then we won't fully understand how our contemporary landscape of inequality today. We won't understand how slavery shaped the political, economic, and social infrastructure of this country. And when you have a more acute understanding of how slavery shaped the infrastructure of this country, then you're able to more effectively look around you and see how the reason one community looks one way and another community looks another way is not because of the people in those communities, but is it because of what has been done to those communities generation after generation after generation. And I think that that is central to the sort of public pedagogy that so many of these activists and organizers who have been attempting to make Juneteenth a holiday and bring attention to it as an entry point to think more wholly and honestly about the legacy of slavery have been doing.
0: During an interview on CNN, Democratic Congressmember Alexandria Ocasio-Cortez called out the 14 Republican Congress members, all white men, who voted against making Juneteenth a federal holiday.
5: This is pretty consistent with, I think, the Republican base, and it's whether it's trying to fight against teaching basic history around racism and the role of racism in U.S. history to, you know, there's a direct through line from that to denying Juneteenth, the day that that is widely recognized and celebrated as the symbolic kind of day that to represent the end of slavery in the United States.
0: If you could respond to that, Clint Smith, and also the fact that on the same day yesterday, the Senate Minority Leader said they would not be supporting the For the People Act, the Voting Rights Act.
1: Absolutely. I think very clearly the critical race theory, the idea of it is being used as a boogeyman, and it is being misrepresented and distorted by people who don't even know what critical race theory is, right? So we should be clear that the thing that people are calling critical race theory is just, that is the language that they are using to talk about the idea of teaching any sort of history that rejects the idea that America is a singularly exceptional place. And that we should not account for the history of harm that has been enacted to create opportunities and intergenerational wealth for millions of people that has come at the direct expense of millions and millions of other people across generations. And so part of what is happening in these state legislatures across the country and with regard to the effort to push back against teaching of history, 1619 Project, critical race theory and the like, is a recognition that we have developed in this country a more sophisticated understanding, a more sophisticated framework, a more sophisticated public lexicon with which to understand how slavery, how racism was not just an interpersonal phenomenon, it was a historic one. It was a structural one. It was a systemic one.
0: I want you to talk more about your book, How the Word is Passed, a reckoning with the history of slavery across America. Can you talk about the journey you took? You were just mentioning where you grew up in Louisiana, the map of the streets of Louisiana. And why you feel it is so critical not only to look at the South, but your chapter on New York is something that people will be, many will be, shocked by the level of when people talk about the South and slavery, that New York, of course, had enslaved people.
1: It did. It was really important for me to include a chapter on New York City and a place in the North more broadly, in part because, you know, while the majority of places I visit are in the South, because the South is where slavery was saturated and where it was most intimately tied to the social and economic infrastructure of that society, it most certainly also existed in the North. What a lot of people don't know is that New York City, for an extended period of time, was the second largest slave port in the country after Charleston, South Carolina. That in 1860, on the brink of the Civil War, when South Carolina was about to secede from the Union after the election of Abraham Lincoln, that New York City's mayor, Fernando Wood, proposed that New York City should also secede from the Union alongside the southern states because New York's financial, political, and political infrastructure were so deeply entangled and tied to the slaveocracy of the South. Also that the Statue of Liberty was originally conceived by Edouard de Laboulaye, a French abolitionist who conceived of the idea of the Statue of Liberty and giving it to the United States as a gift, that it was originally conceived as an idea to celebrate the end of the Civil War and to celebrate abolition. But over time, that meaning has been, even through the conception of the statue, right? The original conception of the statue actually had Lady Liberty breaking shackles, like a pair of broken shackles on her wrists to symbolize the end of slavery. And over time, it became very clear that that would not have the sort of wide stream or wide mainstream support of people across the country. Obviously, this having been just not too long after the end of the Civil War, so there were still a lot of fresh wounds. And so they shifted the meaning of the statue to be more about a sort of inclusivity, more about the American experience, the American project, the American promise, the promise of democracy, and sort of obfuscated the original meaning to the point where even the design changed. And so they replaced the shackles with a tablet and the torch, and then put the shackles very subtly sort of underneath her robe. But the only way you can see them, these broken chains, these broken links, are from a helicopter or from an airplane. And in many ways, I think that that is a microcosm for how we hide the story of slavery across this country, that these chain links are hidden out of sight, out of view of most people under the robe of Lady Liberty, and how the story of slavery across this country is very, as we see now, very intentionally trying to be hidden and kept from so many people, so that we have a fundamentally inconsistent understanding of the way that slavery shaped our contemporary society today.
0: Glenn, before we end, you are an author, you're a writer, you're a teacher, and you are a poet. Can you share a poem with us?
1: I'd be happy to. And so when you're a poet writing nonfiction, that very much animates the way that I approach the text. And so this is this is an adaptation or an excerpt from the end of one of my chapters that originally began as a poem that I wrote when I was trying to think about some of these issues that I brought up. Growing up, the iconography of the Confederacy was an ever-present fixture of my daily life. Every day on the way to school, I passed a statue of P.G.T. Beauregard riding on horseback, his Confederate uniform slung over his shoulder, and his military cap pulled far down over his eyes. As a child, I did not know who P.G.T. Beauregard was. I did not know he was the man who ordered the first attack that opened the Civil War. I did not know he was one of the architects who designed the Confederate battle flag. I did not know he led an army predicated on maintaining the institution of slavery. What I knew is that he looked like so many of the other statues that ornamented the edges of this city. These copper garlands of a past that saw truth as something that should be buried underground and silenced by the soil. After the war, the sons and daughters of the Confederacy reshaped the contours of treason into something they could name as honorable. We called it the Lost Cause, and it crept its way into textbooks that attempted to cover up a crime that was still unfolding. They told us that Robert E. Lee was an honorable man, guilty of nothing but fighting for the state and the people that he loved, that the Southern flag was about heritage and remembering those slain fighting to preserve their way of life. But see, the thing about the Lost Cause is that it's only lost if you're not actually looking. The thing about heritage is that it's a word that also means I'm ignoring what we did to you. I was taught the Civil War wasn't about slavery, but I was never taught how the declarations of Confederate secession had the promise of human bondage carved into its stone. I was taught the war was about economics, but I was never taught that in 1860, the 4 million enslaved black people were worth more than every bank, factory, and railroad combined. I was taught that the Civil War was about states' rights, but I was never taught how the Fugitive Slave Act could care less about a border and spell Georgia and Massachusetts the exact same way. It's easy to look at a flag and call it heritage when you don't see the black bodies buried behind it. It's easy to look at a statue and call it history when you ignore the laws written in its wake. I come from a city abounding with statues of white men on pedestals and black children playing beneath them, where we played trumpets and trombones to drown out the Dixie song that still whistled in the wind. In New Orleans, there are over 100 schools, roads, and buildings named for Confederates and slaveholders. Every day, black children walk into buildings named after people who never wanted them to be there. Every time I would return home, I would drive on streets named for those who would have wanted me in chains. Go straight for 2 miles on Robert E. Lee, take a left on Jefferson Davis, make the first right on Claiborne. Translation, go straight for 2 miles on the general who slaughtered hundreds of black soldiers who were trying to surrender. Take a left on the president of the Confederacy who made the torture of black bodies the cornerstone of his new nation. Make the first right on the man who permitted the heads of rebelling slaves to be put on stakes and spread across the city in order to prevent the others from getting any ideas. What name is there for this sort of violence? What do you call it when the road you walk on is named for those who imagined you under a noose? What do you call it when the roof over your head is named after people who would have wanted the bricks to crush you?
0: Clint Smith, author of the book, How the Word is Passed, A Reckoning with the History of Slavery Across America, speaking on Democracy Now! In 2021, the day after Juneteenth became a federal holiday. Coming up, the pioneering musical artist Rhiannon Giddens. She won a Pulitzer Prize for her opera Omar, about Omar ibn Said, a Muslim scholar in Africa sold into slavery in the 1800s.

purchaser's option by our next guest, Rhiannon Giddens. This is Democracy Now!, democracynow.org, The War and Peace Report. I'm Amy Goodman. As we continue our Juneteenth special, we turn now to the pioneering musical artist Rhiannon Giddens. She first gained fame as a member of the Grammy Award-winning Carolina Chocolate Drops, a black string band which inspired a new generation of black musicians to play the banjo and fiddle. Giddens has gone on to have a celebrated solo career and has even collaborated with Beyoncé. Giddens' banjo playing can be heard on Texas Hold'em, a hit single by Beyoncé, who became the first black woman to ever top the Billboard's Hot Country Songs chart. In 2023, Rhiannon Giddens won a Pulitzer Prize for her opera Omar, about Omar ibn Said, a Muslim scholar in Africa sold into slavery and forcefully brought to Charleston, South Carolina in 1807. In a moment, we'll hear Rhiannon Giddens talk about Omar, but first an excerpt from the song Julie's Aria from the opera Omar.

0: That's Julie's aria from Rhiannon Giddens' Pulitzer Prize-winning opera Omar, which she wrote with Michael Abels. I spoke to her in October 2023, on the day she received the Pulitzer Prize. Rhiannon, this is just astounding. Can you talk about the life of Omar Ibn Said?
1: I can, yeah. He was a 37-year-old Quranic scholar. He'd been studying, you know, for all of his adult life, and even when he was a child. And he was 37 years old, and he was sold into slavery. His compound was overrun, and he was sold, and he had to go over the Middle Passage, and he ended up in Charleston, was his first port of call. And he was sold to a man there that he, I think, used him pretty badly, like put him in the fields and treated him very badly. And he ran away from him, and he ended up in North Carolina. And they found him in a jail. They put him in jail because you couldn't just be a random black person walking around. Somebody had to own you, or you were, you know, imprisoned. And so he was put into jail, and he was found it there, and he had written on the walls with the ashes verses of the Quran. And so he was sold to a family in North Carolina, where he lived out the rest of his life, another 50 years. He lived into his 80s and was never freed. And the reason we know who he is that he wrote an autobiography in Arabic. So he was pressed upon to write the story of his life, even though he begins it with, "I cannot write my life." Because this was 20 years after he had been brought to the United States. And it's just a remarkable document. It's the only, as best as the scholars who've told me know, it's the only autobiography written by an enslaved person while they are enslaved that we have, you know, anywhere in the United States. And it's definitely the only document written in Arabic by an enslaved person. So it's a really special thing that we have it. And I was commissioned by the Spoleto Festival, the first opera they commissioned, to write an opera. And I brought in Michael Abels, who's an incredible composer and film scorer and who knows the orchestra and knows how to write for orchestra. I know how to write for banjo and for voice. So between the two of us, we created the score for Omar, and I wrote the libretto. And it was a really intense experience, you know. It's just so amazing that Omar's story has been is being lifted by this opera, being lifted by the existence of this work, and more people are knowing about him. Because the whole point for me was to complicate the American narrative, like who gets to say that they represent the American story, you know. Why is the Mayflowers, you know, somebody who came on the Mayflower, why is that held up as representational when Omar's is just as representational? It's just not as, you know, it's not as pleasant. It's very challenging. And also that there were so many Muslims that were brought over to the United States, and they have, you know, a massive impact on the culture, and in some places language. You know, if you go to the Georgia Sea Islands, where you can trace some of the words in Gullah to Arabic. So it's just an opportunity to really just kind of blow things wide open and go, well, this is another huge part of the story that hasn't been told. And going through the life of Omar, you can really represent that in a way that's just really remarkable, because he was remarkable. You know, he was remarkable. That he was able to hold on to his faith. He quoted the Quran till he died, you know, and he was by himself. He wasn't, like, you know, surrounded by people that you know, like he was when he was back home. And he has to carry the whole thing on his own. You know, he has to remember the verses. He has to remember the language. He has to do it all, you know, in isolation. And that's just, you know, it's a thing. And he did it. And now he left something so that we can, you know, look at his words and go, wow, what a remarkable life.
0: Rhiannon, you talk about Omar living out his years in North Carolina. You were born in North Carolina, in Greensboro. Can you talk about your own indigenous and African-American roots and how you first picked up the banjo, how you got involved with music, the trajectory of your life and all of the musical forms that you have now excelled in and expressed yourself in?
1: Wow. Okay. How long do you have? Okay. I'll give you the the capsule version. Yeah, I'm from North Carolina, from a mixed family, mixed black and white, and I know indigenous, you know, back there is kind of a typical Southern story of black, white, and red mixed in sort of indiscriminate ways. And I don't claim a tribal affiliation. I like to say I'm like Native adjacent. You know, I know I've got cousins who identify as Native, but I myself use that story to try to raise awareness and to highlight and to ally myself with the Native story, the indigenous story, because so many indigenous people feel invisible because, you know, a lot of mainstream culture just assumes that that was passed and there's no Indians around, you know. And I use the word Indian because a lot of people, especially in North Carolina, consider themselves as Indian, Indian country, Indian culture. So, it's, you know, it's complicated and not any group is monolithic, including indigenous people. And then, you know, obviously, there's black and white, and that's been my main sort of affiliation. And I didn't know anything about Omar's story, which made me so mad because I was born and raised in North Carolina. But anyway, that's another thing. So I just grew up, you know, as a Southerner, and I grew up with my grandparents first, and living out in the country, and listening to hee-haw, and listening to blues and jazz records, and just whatever they were listening to. And, you know, over the years, I've got a lot of different music from different people, my dad, my sister, my mom, my grandparents, and just sort of took it all in and went to Oberlin, graduated with a bachelor's in music. You know, I loved opera. I still love it. You know, soprano. I did a bunch of operas. It was Juliet. It was all of these things. And then I came back home and I was like, what am I doing? You know, like, what am I doing in opera that like a million other sopranos can't do as good or better than me? Like, what am I bringing? I remember thinking this, you know? And while I was trying to figure that out, I started contra dancing. Like, it's like square dancing, but in long lines. It's a community dance, you know? And that's when I fell in love with the banjo, because there were always live bands and a lot of old-time bands. And then I found out the history of the banjo, and then I was kind of record scratch time, you know? That was it. It wasn't just because I love the banjo, but I felt the injustice of having been raised in North Carolina, surrounded by banjo music, not knowing the true history of the banjo. Like, wanting to learn the banjo and feeling like I had to ask permission, you know, and then finding out that the banjo itself is a black instrument and that the tradition itself is a Creole tradition that's a cross-cultural collaborative tradition, and that I didn't have to ask any permission to play this music because it was my music, you know. And I just got really upset, you know. I just got mad. I was just like, why haven't I been told this? You know, why don't I know this? And then immediately falling on the heels of that question was, and in whose best interest is it that I don't know this thing? And so that just kind of set me off on my path of, you know, trying to uncover, to discover, to shine a light, you know. And just, I've just kind of gone where I've been led, really. Because I love all the stories that we don't hear, you know, in our school system, the stories that aren't deemed interesting enough, or that deviate from the narrative of this is white and this is black and brown doesn't exist. And, you know, let's keep everything separated so that they don't realize that we're schnookering them all.
0: So talk about being a part of the Carolina Chocolate Drops. And then I want to ask you about our Native daughters, Rhiannon.
1: Of course. Yeah, the Carolina Chocolate Drops is a, you know, black string band that was formed around 2006, and kind of the center of it was learning from Joe Thompson, who was an 86-year-old African-American fiddler from Mebane, North Carolina, that was one of the last, like, proponents of the old string band position. Not the only black fiddler, you know, left in the country, but one of the last of that kind of old-time, you know, black string band tradition, rural tradition, where it had been passed down as an oral tradition. From the time of slavery. And so, you know, we wanted to take that out into the world and educate about that. So it was myself, Dom Flemons, and Justin Robinson were the original members of the Chocolate Drops. Over the years, there would be different really super talented black instrumentalists and singers who have come into the group and gone on to do great things, like Layla McCalla, Hubby Jenkins. The first trio was myself, Dom, and Justin, and we were the ones who worked with Joe Thompson for some years.
0: And then our Native Daughters and Songs of Our Native Daughters, which highlight the struggle, the resistance, the hope of Black women resonating back to the 17th, the 18th, and 19th century. Talk about your work there.
1: Yeah, I was in the Smithsonian, the Museum for African American Culture, History and Culture at Smithsonian in D.C., and I was just really struck with some of the historical exhibits, and I was just thinking that, God, we need to be making music from these really hard things, and it just kind of turned into this project. They asked me to record something for them, and I said, I'm just thinking, okay, here's the project. I want to do something with these historical things in the Smithsonian. And then it kind of as I was thinking about who to do it with, you know, the women, the story of women, especially Black women, really is what has driven me a lot in my solo work. You know, my earliest songwriting dealt with women during the slavery times and coming from enslaved people's narratives and different paraphernalia around slavery, but always centering women because I felt like that's not the stories we get. You know, even if we get enslaved stories, we don't always get other than Harriet Tubman. That's kind of it. And so the opportunity to bring three other Black women, you know, together with myself, and then I wanted the banjo to be central because it's also been so maligned and so misunderstood, and it's so central to American culture, you know, that I wanted it to be other banjo playing Black women. So I keep telling people, like, there's more than just me. There's a lot of us, actually, at this point, you know.
0: Rhiannon, can you tell us your favorite song from Our Native Daughters?
1: Oh, gosh. I love them all, but, like, I think Moon Meets Sun was one of the first ones that we wrote, and it was one that three of us wrote together. Layla wasn't there that day. It's me and Allie and Amethyst, and it really has all three of us in it. And that was just a magic moment. We just kind of went, okay, this is a thing. Like, this is so cool. We don't have to explain ourselves to each other. We don't have to, like, you know, we just, like, there was just so much that we didn't have to do because we all were like, yeah, yeah, yeah, we know, yeah, yeah, yeah, yeah, yeah, you know? And it was just, it kind of made for a really wonderful communal energy that surrounded this song. So that's definitely one of my favorites.

pioneering musical artist Rhiannon Giddens. We spoke in October 2023, the day she received the Pulitzer Prize for her opera, Omar. When we come back, we'll talk about her song, Another Wasted Life, and how she worked on the song's video with 22 people who were wrongly incarcerated.

Texas Hold'em by Beyonce, featuring the banjo playing of our guest, Rhiannon Giddens. This is Democracy Now!, democracynow.org, The War and Peace Report. I'm Amy Goodman. We're continuing this Juneteenth special with the musician Rhiannon Giddens. In October, she marked International Wrongful Conviction Day by releasing a video for her song, Another Wasted Life. The song was inspired by Khalif Browder, a Bronx resident who died by suicide in 2015 at the age of 22, after being detained at Rikers Island Jail for nearly 3 years, after being falsely accused at the age of 16 of stealing a backpack. He was held in solitary confinement for 2 years and was repeatedly assaulted by guards and other prisoners. In the video for Another Wasted Life, Rhiannon Giddens features 22 people who were wrongly incarcerated. Together, the men collectively served more than 500 years in prison for crimes they did not commit. Rhiannon Giddens made the video in partnership with the Pennsylvania Innocence Project. This is an excerpt.

0: Twisted Life by our guest Rhiannon Giddens. The song is featured on her album, You're the One. I asked Rhiannon Giddens to talk about the album and that song.
1: Well, it's an interesting thing. You know, most of my work, you know, especially since going solo. I mean, obviously, Carolina Chocolate Drops had a mission, you know, of sort of telling the world about black string band music, of spreading our mentor Joe Thompson's family music around, and just trying to educate about the true history of the banjo. And then when I went solo, I was able to really go to things that I had been wanting to do, you know, during the band years, but it wasn't quite the right time, really focusing on women's voices, focusing on stories from the time of slavery. And really, the common sort of denominator has always been sort of this sense of mission, whether it's in the band or solo. But the thing is, that mission is weighty, you know, and I just kind of had gotten to a point where I was like, I kind of feel like if I keep going with, on this trajectory, I'm going to burn out and then I'm not going to be any good to anybody. So it's time to kind of take a turn for a second and explore other parts of my artistry. And that's what You're the One really comes out of. It's songs that I've written over the course of like 14 years that were just, you know, fun songs, songs that were inspired by some of my idols like Dolly Parton and Aretha Franklin, a lot of like, you know, love songs, a lot of, you know, you dog, get out of my house songs, you know, kind of those sorts of things. But I really can't leave the mission behind even for this record. So I also really wanted to include Another Wasted Life, which I had written, you know, after reading about Kalief Browder some years ago and had sort of put into a book and kind of went, okay, like when it's the right time, I'll know what to do with the song. And then when this album was sort of coalescing and coming together, I was like, this is it. Because, you know, it's a different approach. Like what I have done before, like say something with something like Freedom Highway, which is my, I guess, civil rights record. Every song there is really kind of infused with thinking about the history of the United States, thinking about, you know, the legacy of slavery, thinking about civil rights and all of that. And it's a very kind of cohesive album, but it's all very... Every single song is kind of has that thought behind it.

0: This is Khalif speaking to the HuffPost Live's Mark Lamont Hill back a decade ago in 2013. Khalif had spent, as we said earlier, 3 years at Rikers in New York without charge. He was a 16-year-old high school sophomore when he was first detained on suspicion of stealing a backpack. He said while he was in solitary at Rikers, the guards often refused to give him his meals.
1: If you say anything that could tick them off in any type of way, some of them, which is a lot of them, what they do is they starve you. They won't feed you. And it's already hard in there because if you get the three trays that you get every day, you're still hungry because I guess that's part of the punishment. So if they starve you one tray, that could really make an impact on you. And
2: how much were you starved?
1: I was starved a lot. I can't even count.
0: Khalif Browder went on to say he was once starved 4 times in a row, no breakfast, lunch, dinner, or breakfast again, after enduring nearly 800 days in solitary confinement and abuses. Browder was only released when the case was dismissed. He would go on to college, but he died by suicide on June 6, 2015, at his home in the Bronx. He was 22 years old. Rhiannon Giddens, can you talk about how you discovered Khalif's story and then talk about the other men who are included in this video? I mean, this is just a mind-blowing, paradigm-shattering video that will affect anyone who sees it.
3: Well, I'm not sure, to be honest with you. It must have been a news story, you know, a news item or something like that, where I just read the whole thing. You know, it was obviously after he committed suicide, because that's the thing that kind of got me. You know, it was not only how he was treated, you know, an innocent teenager put through the system in such a brutal way, but it's the fact that he, you know, the transition back into the war. I mean, who knows what was going through his mind, but obviously, like, it changed him, you know? And I just felt like his life was stolen from him. Not only the hours that he had to spend inside enduring what he had to endure, but also the hours that he never got to live, you know? And I feel like that just kind of went all over me, and I just sat down and wrote it. So when the opportunity to do You're the One and have it to be sort of a big album, you know, that Nonesuch was, you know, my label was putting a lot of resources behind the record. So to be able to put Another Wasted Life on there, I knew very early on that I wanted to do a video. You know, videos these days are really kind of, unless you're like a huge, huge megastar, they're almost not worth the money that you put into, because like, how do you get them out? And people don't even see them on social media half the time. And so it's really hard to justify making a video a lot of times these days. But I knew that's what I wanted to make a video for, was Another Wasted Life. And I also knew, after we started working with the Pennsylvania Innocence Project, that I wanted to center the men who had been exonerated. I wanted to center these guys, you know, because we can't center the people who are still in prison because we can't reach them. So I knew that I wanted to be decentered in this, and just enough in to make the connection. I knew that right away. And so when we reached out to the Pennsylvania Innocence Project and said, this is kind of what we want to do, and they were just really great, and sent that around to some of the guys that they have freed, because they've been working so hard to free innocent men who are in prison. And 22 guys reached back out and said, yes, we'd like to be a part of this. And we took, you know, a day, and we filmed the video. And it was just like, it was such an experience to be there and talk to these guys. And like, all of them were like, we are here for those who are still in. We are here for those guys who are still in cages, thinking that nobody cares about them. And so many of them were like, man, we're just so grateful that people care. We're just so grateful that you're doing this. And I just kind of like, I was sitting there going, it's like literally the least I can do. Like literally, you know what I mean? It's just like, it's such a skewed thing that there's clearly not, they don't feel like people care. Because I'm sure in their experience, a lot of people don't care, you know? And the fact that there are these innocence projects full of people who do care is wonderful, and that I'm doing my little time.

0: any might, you know, to raise awareness. But it's like, that was the thing that hit me the most, is like just the sense of hopelessness that they would talk about being in prison, thinking like nobody cares that I'm in here and through no fault of my own, you know. So they were just incredibly generous with their time, and I'm just very proud of that video and everybody who volunteered on it, from the directors and the people who donated money so that it could happen. It was a real, everybody just really came together to make that happen. And I, if nothing else happened with this record, and that's the, that was it, I would be incredibly proud of that.
1: Well, and I mean, your song, I think, is also so powerful, as you say, because it was inspired by Khalif. And I hate to do this to you, but much worse, I hate the idea that this happened. But I wanted to go to one more clip. Maybe it's the world's saddest clip. Again, this is that decade ago interview with Mark Lamont Hill. Khalif was talking about his suicide attempts at Rikers and his efforts to get psychiatric help.
2: I would say I committed suicide about five or six times.
3: Okay, you attempted suicide 5 to 6 times?
2: Yes.
3: All while still in prison?
2: Yes.
3: Wow.
2: And I tried to resort to telling the correction officers that I wanted to see a psychiatrist or a counselor or something. I was telling them I need mental help because I wasn't feeling right. All the stress from my case, everything was just getting to me, and I just couldn't take it. I just needed somebody to talk to. I needed to just talk and be stress free. But the correction officers, they didn't want to hear me out. Nobody wanted to listen.
1: That's Khalif before he ultimately did take his own life. Of course, again, he was never convicted, and he was released, went to college, but couldn't survive beyond that. Rhiannon, as you listen to Khalif and have your own two kids, as you try to give them hope in the world, your thoughts and how you transform these stories into music.
0: Man, it's tough, you know? I mean, first off, you know, to be perfectly frank, my children are white presenting. So I have a son, he's 10, and I know that he's not going to go through a lot of the things that black men go through in America. So I don't even pretend to know. You know what I mean? To even think, my sister, like, I've been through so much kind of watching my sister, you know, because her son is black, and He's my nephew, and he's amazing. But he, like, just seeing her go through the stress, and it's, you know, he's been pulled over, and there's just been things that have happened, and like her utter terrifying just emotion of like, what, you know, what if something happens to him? What if, you know, all of these things, stuff when during the protest after George Floyd's murder. And I can live vicariously through her and feel that terror, but I know that I don't have that same terror because of the way he presents, you know? And it's like other things may happen to him, and that's a normal terror of that parents have, but it's hard. It's like I can imagine it because, you know, of being with my sister, but it's such a horrible thing to think that the system that he was caught up in is so uncaring and is so actually actively against these young men, you know, that there is no, even when people are exonerated, this is what kills me, is that the system is so efficient that even when people are exonerated, they have been proven innocent. Like, there was one story about a guy who was literally in prison. He was in jail already when they said that he had murdered somebody else. Like, he was already in the system, and he still got bullied into a plea or something and ended up in prison, and it took, like, decades to get him out, you know? And you just kind of go, these prisons are not there for rehabilitation. They're not there for correction, whatever that means. They are there to make money, and they're there to keep these young men inside, or to keep them in the system. Because, like, when they go inside and when they come out, they just a lot of times they reoffend because they have been affected so much by being in prison. And it's like, that's obviously a system that is there because it works. You know, like people say, oh, the prison system is broken. I was like, actually, no, it's not broken. That's the way it's meant to work. And so, like, when you hear him talking about, like, I was feeling these things and I asked for help and he's not getting help inside. And you're just like, yeah, they don't want to help him. You know what I mean? And it's just like, I'm sure that there are people, good people in there somewhere. I don't know where they are. I don't even know if they can be. I don't even know if the system allows caring or humanity. You know, I think it probably weeds it out. You know, I know everybody's got their own story, but it's just, it's hard to hear that because you just know that that's being repeated at countless prisons and correctional facilities all over this country. You know, that there are people inside, and whether they did something or not, because at this point I'm like, you know, there's a lot, it's very complicated. Because if you're driven to crime, like, I want to look at what's happening that, you know, that is surrounding that action. You know, it's, we tend to just punish people without looking at the situation that they come out of. And it's like, well, how is the system contributed to that? How is our culture contributed to that? But even if you take somebody who's been proven innocent, and it's just like to know that there are people being treated like that in our institutions, you know, this is why I wrote the song. It's why I've put it out there. And the other thing is, before we move on about the story, is, you know, I wrote that as kind of an emotional response of, like, you know, feeling like, yeah, that was another wasted life. Like, here's, you know, whatever genius he had, whatever beautiful things he could have done, like, we're all robbed of them, you know, because of what happened. And when I've been performing this live, I brought that nephew, that same, my sister's son, who's a rapper. And I asked him, because I had brought him on tour, and I asked him to listen to the song and create some bars, you know, to rap in the middle of the song. And he came up with this beautiful thing, because I wanted, he's like kind of staring down the barrel of a gun, you know, by being a young black man in America. Like, so I wanted his voice in this song. It's important for me that it's not just about, like, what am I saying, but I want to be either a catalyst or a framer or, you know, a platform for somebody else, you know? And so I wanted him to be able to say whatever he wanted to say. And he ends his words with, you know, as long as we say their names, it's not a wasted life. And so when we perform it live, it goes back and forth. And I kind of feel like I'm like the mother. And he's like, you know what I mean? It's like we add some layers to the song, because it is like people are going through these things. And it just was an important perspective to kind of mix with mine. So we were able to do that, perform it like that on The Daily Show last night. So that performance is up online. And I think it's a really powerful one because of the generations too, you know, so I'm the older generation, he's the younger generation, and it really kind of complicates the narrative and adds layers to it. And that's important to me because, like, all narratives are complicated, you know, we tend to like to slim them down, but I like to add to that and to add to the voices that are coming out. So I wanted to mention that.
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is Rhiannon Giddens, the Grammy and Pulitzer Prize winning musician. Her new album is titled You're the One. We'll link to the video for her song Another Wasted Life at democracynow.org. And that does it for today's special Juneteenth broadcast. I'm Amy Goodman. Thanks so much for joining us.

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2: 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Lots of awesome new music. Lots of unusual cuts. We got an interview later with Ann Glaviano of Heatwave. And it's going to be a fun show. First, I'm going to hit you with the calendar. 3 o'clock at the Pool Club. It's Juneteenth pool party with Global Warming. 5:30 House of Blues, Tom Leggett. 6 o'clock, Common House, Juneteenth, Freedom Flow. 6 o'clock, Constantinople. Stage, Sage Rouge and Justin Donovan. 7 o'clock, Celebration Hall has Juneteenth Brass Band Blowout. 7 o'clock, Culture Park, NOLA, Just Because I'm Black Block Party. 7 o'clock, OK Bar, Karaoke with Sunshine E-Day. Got Ife here in the background. 7 o'clock, New Marini Theater, The Black Pages. 7 o'clock, NOLA Brewing and Pizza Co. has Johnny J. and the Hit Men. 8 o'clock, Common House, Club Love Jones with Mark Caesar, Ever Majesty, and Karen Angeline. 8 o'clock, House of Blues has Sister Hazel. 8 o'clock, The Broadside has That's So Fetch. 8:30, Gasa Gasa, Suplex. 9 o'clock, Tipitina's Good Enough for Good Times. 9 o'clock, Santos Bar has Reptilla Indie Vinyl Dance Night. 9 o'clock, Chicky Wawa, Shannon McNally. 9 o'clock, Siberia, Oh Dang, with Zoe Dominguez and Swinging Astrid. 9 o'clock, Zula Convocation Center has Bobby Shmurda. 10 o'clock, A-R-O-R-A, A-Rora, has SX's. 10 o'clock, The Rabbit Hole has Hyper Slay. 10 o'clock, Saturn Bar, Juneteenth with Kilo Bowed, Crew, and Friends. So yeah, like I said, we've got DJ Ann Glaviano here in about an hour, talking to us about DJing, live vinyl parties. Until then, we're going to go on a little journey. Right now you're hearing the instrumental track from Ife's single 12-inch release of Jericho. We're going to let this ride out, and then we're going to hear some reimaginings of Aaron Neville. Here we go. It's the Local Show. I'm DJ WeatherAware.

The earth is Jah, the fullness thereof, and all that dwells therein. This is a message to the righteous, they that dwelleth in the secret places of the Most High. Unto the north, keep up the liberty. Unto the south, don't give up. Cause it what it will. To the west, set sail. And to the east, rise up. Send to my people from afar, and they shall call his name.

Christopher Bro, later known as Frank Ocean, graduate from John Arrett High School in Marrero. Before that, we had Lucy with Illusions from their new record, Participation Trophy Wife. Before that, Layla McCalla opened the road and started off with Ghetto Preet's version of Aaron Neville's Hercules from Don Letts' Late Night Tales. Awesome record. This is Nicholas Payton's Afro-Caribbean mixtape. This song is called Jewel.

0: Now, this is all rough, but that's all right, isn't it?
1: Yeah, that's
0: we don't have. I don't have to do a performance here.
1: No, you can do whatever you want.
0: This is a living room rehearsal.

Let's try that again. Harry Dean Stanton, Blue Bayou. Originally written by Roy Orbison as a tribute to imagining fantasy of the bayou. Before that, we heard Butte with Mosquito from This World is Green and I Always Forget. This is Belong AM PM from Realistic 9. Let's hear a couple PSAs. The Southeast Louisiana Flood Protection Authority West, which provides flood protection for nearly all land on the west bank of the Mississippi River in Jefferson and Orleans parishes, provides information to the public via its website, slfpaw.org. The site provides information to the public about flood incidents, ongoing projects, and permit guidelines. Again, the URL is slfpaw.org. 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

Trent Reznor, Nine Inch Nails, Day the World Went Away, from his New Orleans era when he had a studio down on Magazine Street.

0: Hello? Hey, Paul, listen, man.
1: Hey, John.
0: We got a problem.
1: What's wrong?
0: They got this family down there in Louisiana.
1: Okay, what about them?
0: It's too many of them, man. The family just so big.
1: That might
0: we don't
1: be
0: do
1: a
0: something
1: problem.
0: About it right now. It's gonna get out of hand.
1: That might be a

0: damn it.
1: No Reese with Cousins. He's got cousins everywhere. Before that, we heard Gators. Yeah, you're right. Edgar Blanchard before that. Don't need no company. We've got DJ N Glaviano in the house. She's going to be telling us all about Heatwave, and I'm sure so much more. We're going to see where it goes. She'll be on the mic after the break. This is Matron.

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2: That's right, Friday morning, Juneteenth. We're in the basement of WTUL. New Orleans 91.5 FM. You just heard Matron with Big Bend. And I'm going to give you the calendar here. Three o'clock, the pool club has Juneteenth pool party with global warming. 5:30, House of Blues has Tom Leggett. 6 o'clock, Constantinople stage has Sage Rouge and Justin Donovan. Let's see here, got a lot happening today. Celebration Hall has the Juneteenth brass band blowout. 7 o'clock, Culture Park. NOLA has Just Because I'm Black Block Party. 7 o'clock, OK Bar. Karaoke with Sunshine E-Day. 7 o'clock, New Marini Theater has The Black Pages. 7 o'clock, NOLA Brewing and Pizza Co. has Johnny J and the Hitmen. 8 o'clock, Common House, New Orleans has Club Love Jones with Mark Caesar. Ever Majesty, Corinne, or Karen, Angeline. 8 o'clock, House of Blues has Sister Hazel. 8 o'clock, The Broadside, that's So Fetch. 8:30, Gasa Gasa has Suplex. 9 o'clock, Tipitinas has Good Enough for Good Times. 9 o'clock, Santos Bar, Reptilla, Indie, Vinyl, Dance Night. 9 o'clock, Chickiwawa has Shannon McNally. 9 o'clock, Siberia, Oh Dang, with Zoe Dominguez and Swinging Astrid. 9 o'clock, Zula Convocation Center has Bobby Shmurda. 10 o'clock, A-R-O-R-A, I'm going to call that Aurora, at 828 South Peters, has Essex's. 10 o'clock, The Rabbit Hole on O.C. Haley has Hyper Slay. And 10 o'clock, Saturn Bar has Juneteenth with Kilo Bowed, crew, and friends. And we have DJ Ann Glaviano of Heatwave. Hey, Ann.
3: Hey, Chris.
2: How are you today?
3: Sweaty. How are you?
2: Yeah. Oh, yeah. It's cool down here, but it's another world out there. So many of you who've been around for a while and happen to frequent places where dances are happening may have encountered Anne. She's a DJ, puts on an awesome dance party. I first encountered Anne, not at a dance party, but at a church.
3: That's true.
2: We were not worshiping necessarily. We were at Bach Around the Clock. And Anne presented a piece that she had choreographed.
3: I was dancing too.
2: And she was dancing too. And I thought, wow, this is really weird and awesome. And thus a friendship began, and I started following Anne and going to Heatwave, which I think is kind of like a church sometimes.
3: Oh, yeah. And I get that feedback a lot, that people say it's like what it's their church or like what church is supposed to feel like.
2: Yeah.
3: Yeah. It's cathartic.
2: Yeah. What's that about?
3: So Heatwave is, I'm playing records from 1957 to 1974, and although I think a lot of times DJs try to orient to introducing audiences to new music to get people to dance and especially to sing along, you have to play songs people know, and it's an era full of great music that people know of all ages, even if they're relatively young. And I think it's cathartic because people sing along and they're singing with their arms. Mm-hmm. And so that's, I think you get everyone in the room singing the same song and dancing to the same beat. I mean, it's like therapeutically pretty well established at this point that that kind of communal experience is healing.
2: Definitely.
3: But it's also just a great time. It's not like we're not like singing Kumbaya. It's like the original booty music. It's very sexy.
2: Yes. Yeah. Yes. When you're DJing, do you have like a sequence of songs that you go to, or how do you read the room?
3: Yeah, it's all reading the room. I usually, when I start my set, so I don't, it's all off the cuff. I have a sense of, it's like every song, the songs are in that era are about 2 minutes and 45 seconds long, and which is short.
4: Right. Yeah, you're working a lot.
3: Oh, I'm just like, always, I'm on my feet the whole time queuing, and the set is 4 hours. But there is a sense of it with every song. It's like I'm like, it's not woo. We're not singing Kumbaya, but every song is like a potion. Mm-hmm. And it has certain powers, and deployed in the right order, depending on where the room is at, you could hear a song early in the night when you're not warm and like nothing will happen in the room, but at the right moment the room like explodes and everyone is like singing with the person next to them even though they've never seen them before in their lives. So it's all room reading.
2: Are there songs that like you know hit every time, or is it just different?
3: There's definitely songs that hit every time, but if I don't play it at the right moment, really, like, nothing will happen. Mm-hmm. So it's a combination of knowing the songs, knowing their powers, and then knowing the moment and trying to see where the room needs to go next. But it's not like master puppetry. It's kind of like, let's get everyone on the same page and then take the room. Once everyone's on the same page, take the room from, like, A to B.
2: Yeah.
3: And it takes a while to get everybody having, like, they come in having, like, very disparate nights. And then you want them to all be having, like, the same night. They're all together. And then from there, you can really shift it.
2: Mm-hmm.
3: Yeah.
2: Okay, you brought some tracks. You brought some stacks of vinyl. What's this first track we're going to have?
3: So the first track, I decided because it's a local show, it would all be local artists or artists strongly associated with New Orleans in some way.
2: Your catalog goes pretty deep.
3: It does, and I've tried to bring a range of like stuff people will definitely have heard before and stuff that's a little bit more arcane. But this first track is by Eddie Bo, and it's called Hook and Sling. It's a 1969 recording. James Black on drums, which just has to be said, once you hear the track you'll understand why I'm calling out the drummer. And I have a little bit of trivia about Eddie Bo. You want me to tell you before or after?
2: Hit me.
3: Oh, yeah, hit you. All right. So Eddie Bo, I learned this recently. Eddie Bo's studio was an old firehouse on Toledano, and it's been preserved, and it is now Dance Quarter / NOLA Spaces, which is like one of the primary dance studio rentals in the city. And I'd been going in there like renting or taking classes, and then I saw a sign on the wall. I was like, oh my God.
2: That's so cool.
3: It's Eddie Bo's studio.
2: The spirit is alive.
3: Oh, yeah.

0: All right, Anne, what was that?
1: So that was the Dixie Cups, I'm Gonna Get You Yet, from 1965, but you probably know the Dixie Cups from Ico Ico, and if you're not from here, from Chapel of Love.
0: Mm, gotcha. Yeah. And before that, we had Eddie Bo, the Hook and Sling, part one.
1: Yeah.
0: So we mentioned that you are a dance choreographer. You're also a fiction writer and a nonfiction writer, grant writer, copy editor, et cetera. So as a choreographer, you're arranging movement. As a writer, you're like arranging sentences. And then as a DJ, you're arranging songs, records. Like, what is the relation between these things for you?
1: That's a good question. What is it about that? I feel like, honestly, the DJ thing for me, I got into it not because I felt like I had encyclopedic music knowledge to demonstrate, but that I wanted to go out dancing. I was in graduate school for my MFA in writing, actually, in Columbus, Ohio, and I was super, super, super, super homesick. And I wanted to go out dancing to this music. And I was a regular at Mod Night, and I was good friends with Kristen.
0: Mm.
1: And they've been holding it down for a really long time. And I just needed to go out and cathart, actually. And over time, it became clear that the only way I was going to get to do that in Ohio, where I was going to be living for 3 years, was if I started my own dance party. And so I feel like it's like energy work, but also it's like I know what I would want to dance to next. And so I think for me, it's really about being passionate about facilitating access to dance for all bodies, whether or not you feel you're trained or qualified, whether or not you grew up feeling confident on a dance floor or like it was even available to you without being like mocked by your peers, to make a safe space for people to cut loose. It's not so much related to fiction writing, but it is strongly related to my practice as a dancer and some really deeply held beliefs about your birthright to move your body in space and sing and dance to great songs.
0: Mm-hmm. I love what you were saying earlier about the fact that you have these songs that are kind of in the collective consciousness, that are these, they kind of work in almost a objective way. And talking about catharsis, like I've definitely felt like an ecstatic kind of transcendent experience at Heat Wave and Mod Night. And I don't think it's just the tequila.
1: No.
0: I think there's like
1: great
0: something
1: song,
0: with moving with people and these songs. Can you speak a little bit to the way time unfolds on those floors whenever kind of things feel locked in?
1: It's, there is a feeling of like if I can't, the locked in feeling, like meaning like locked up, unlock it.
0: Like,
1: or,
0: okay, I've been at Heatwave before. Yeah. I have memories of being there and I am like in this crowd of people I don't know.
1: Right.
0: We're sweating.
1: Yes.
0: We're just like throwing our hands in the air.
1: Mm-hmm.
0: Experiences that are just like feel like church.
1: Yeah. Yeah.
0: And then I look down and 3 hours have passed.
1: Oh, yeah. What is that about? I don't know. I have a good friend who is a longtime regular, and she's told me she has she was a young mother at the time, so she had recently given birth, but she said she peed herself a little because she kept being like, I'm going to go to the bathroom, and then I would play another song that she was like, well, I can't go yet.
0: I'm going to leave after this one.
1: Actually, and back in the day when I was DJing at Redux for a minute, there was like a kind of middle-aged, classically yaddy, and I can say that because I'm from here and my family's from the Ninth Ward in St. Bernard, but woman on the dance floor, and in the middle of my set, she just yelled out in desperation, I need a break! She's like, you don't get one.
0: Yeah,
1: you don't get one.
0: You can't. You can do that.
1: No, you can't, because I'm keeping... You know what I mean? It is like the power of the songs. It's like, I love this song. Oh, God. Or like there's a thing that happens where like I'll play the next song and the room will go, oh, because it's like this song too. I like this song too. And that's funny. That's a good feeling.
0: What else do you got for us?
1: Oh, okay, yeah, next. So this is in the direction of songs you definitely have heard a million times. This is Wilson Pickett's Land of a Thousand Dances, but this song was written by a dude named Chris Kenner. And guess where Chris Kenner is from, Chris?
0: I'm gonna say Kenner.
1: You're correct. He's from friggin' Kenner. So he wrote this song in '62. Wilson Pickett recorded it in 1966. Take it away.

0: Do you want me to tell you about that song?
1: Yes, please.
0: So that was a 1967 track from Senator Jones called Miniskirt Dance. And this is a Mississippi dude who moved with his family to New Orleans when he was like a teenager and stayed. And one of the things that I love about DJing that I didn't really appreciate so much when I was not DJing is looking at all of this music and seeing all of the connections and how much music has a deep connection to New Orleans. Even songs like Land of a Thousand Dances that you don't think like, oh, that's like a New Orleans song, but it, I mean, it is. Mm. And kind of likewise, the next track has an interesting connection to New Orleans that like the real heads know, but a lot of people don't.
1: There was a moment in this song where you're like, this is why I play this song. Can you tell me what it was about that? Like, what's happening when you're like, this is the moment?
0: So when I listen to records to decide if I'm going to like buy a copy, and that's one of the things about being a vinyl DJ, is that you know I had to like it enough to buy it and want to carry it around to every set. And it's heavy.
1: Yeah, when you set up for a show, it's like, it's pretty involved.
0: It takes
1: you don't just have a laptop.
0: No. It takes a while. The turntables are heavy. The mixer is heavy. They got to, the cables got to work. And then, like, you got to schlep 4 crates, you know? So, yeah, it's a commitment to the song. Like, you have to love it. So I like when there's little surprises. And, yeah, we're getting to the part. This song has a great build. I think the whole thing is solid, but this little section at the end, and then there's a... These songs have so many parts, and all the parts are good, but some of the parts really catch me off guard, and I'll be like, I got this at Euclid Records, which is a great shop, and the upstairs is, like, all 45s for my purposes. And it makes me laugh. I love the surprise. I like being surprised by the song. If it doesn't surprise me, I'm not going to buy it.
1: Mm-hmm. But this has that one of those pulses that you were mentioning earlier, which is like, I need a break, but I can't get out of this.
0: Yeah. Like, yeah, it locks in.

0: Okay, there's a quote I wanted to throw at you and see what how you respond in the context of DJing.
1: Okay.
0: What if you're familiar with this? I came about this through you. What if every cell in my body has the potential to perceive?
1: Yeah, so that's Deborah Hay, who is one of my mentors. She's like my scary dance grandma, and she would never probably claim that she was my mentor, which is the only reason I could be mentored by her. So, gosh, in the context of DJing, I mean, I guess it is a sensitivity to energy that is physical. Sometimes DJing feels like the most meat-headed thing I do because I do a lot of heady work, and it is like not a thinking game. It's a really intuitive, physically responsive job. Like, I'm like a motion detector. I can't be using like my eyes. I have to feel something about the room with like other parts of my body. So yeah, I mean, Deborah's talking about her performance practice when she talks about the every cell in her body perceiving, or like every, you know, every cell is can be served by everything she sees. But yeah, do you have, what's your take?
0: Well, I think when I go to these dance parties, I'm looking to be uplifted. Mm-hmm. I'm looking for an ecstatic aliveness, and sometimes that's there on the floor already. It's definitely in the music.
1: Yeah.
0: And then I'm looking

0: for that kind of atmosphere. For people who, I guess, are feeling the same, that every cell in their body has the potential to perceive. Because, you know, you get lost in the flow of moving around people and feeling like you're just a fish in this school.
1: And it's a feeling thing. It's a place to not think. I talk a lot about, like, I want people on the dance floor to forget what their face looks like. And so it's a kind of intelligence that you don't need to know how to do it. Your body already knows how to do it. And so that to me also speaks to this, like, every cell in your body, you don't have to tell it. It already knows. It's already perceiving. It's already sensitive. It's already responsive. And so you're really liberated from your, like, self-consciousness or sense of self, you know?
0: Well, you've always cultivated a very open dance floor.
1: What do you mean?
0: I don't know, like, in your flyers, it's kind of very, you're creating a very intentional space.
1: Yeah.
0: You've been doing this for 15 years or so. Like, what has remained and what has changed in that time?
1: Well, so I started doing it in Columbus. I DJed in Columbus for 2 years and then came home and immediately kept up with it. So now I'm at 12 Mile Limit and OK Bar basically every other weekend. And so I started in 2011, so we're definitely 15 years in. What has changed? Depending on the venue, when it's a bigger venue, because Ace of Cups in Columbus was big, I can't see facial expression on the dance floor as much, and I was a little bit more willing to play, like, really, really obscure stuff. At 12 Mile and OK, the bars here are more intimate, and I've said this to other DJ pals and they kind of didn't believe me, and then they, like, get behind the tables with me when I've had friends do it with me, and you can see, if someone doesn't know the song, you can see their face fall. You can see, like, the whites of their eyes. So DJing up close to see that level of responsiveness, I have to try not to look at their expression, because I want to play a range. I want to play, like, your favorite song from the Dirty Dancing soundtrack, and I also want to play, you know, Senator Jones. and I think you want to hear it, but you have to get over the hump of, like, but I don't know this song, you know? So that was a big adjustment over the years. And then every DJ, I can't say this, but I can say that if you've ever read Questlove's book, which is incredible, he talks a lot about, like, he's like, oh no, now I've got it. Like, my approach will be, I'll play 7 songs they don't know, and then I'll play 1 song they know and 6 songs they don't know, and then 2 songs they know. And you do, it's like every 8 months you're like, no, now I've got it. I've got the formula that is, like, my new strategy. I went through a phase in Columbus where I was hesitant to play funk because it was a little bit down tempo relative to, like, the psych rock that my co-DJs were playing. And then I was like, I think the only way to do it is you have to break the seal. So it's funk first. And it was like in my head, my slogan to myself was funk first. So it's like, it's, you know, so what has changed? I keep being like, no, now I've got it. I mean, I think now I do have it, but it takes a long time, that learning curve.
0: You have another album queued up for us. This looks like it's not a single. It's an LP. Album.
1: It's a great LP, and it is Big Star number one record. Well, and how could this be local? So Big Star is Memphis dudes. Alex Chilton, frontman, moved to New Orleans well after this record came out, which was, I think, 1972. Let me consult my notes. Let's see. Yeah, 72. I think he moved to New Orleans in, like, 82 or 83 and lived out the rest of his days here. I would say he probably spent half his life in New Orleans and died here, actually. And so people claim Alex Chilton. He's not from New Orleans. He's from Memphis. He's a Memphis guy. But we get to also call Alex ours. And so this is When My Baby's Beside Me.

0: 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More information on preparing for hurricanes is available at ready.gov/hurricanes. That's just what it is to live here. We have to stay ready. And that's what this show's all about. I'm DJ Weather Aware, in case I haven't said that already.
1: Is that really your DJ name?
0: Yeah. Exactly.
1: That's a great PSA, honestly. Like, I need to do that.
0: Right. Yeah. Please, please, everyone, do it. We're here. It's begun as of this week, right? Arthur has hit.
1: DJ Weather Aware.
0: That's me. Okay.

0: the meter's version of Wichita lineman, the best version. So Anne, you have some you have regular standing gigs at 12 Mile and OK Bar.
1: That's right.
0: And you have something coming up.
1: I have actually a set tomorrow evening from 8 to 11 at the rooftop at the Nopsey Hotel, which is on Barone. Is it the Warehouse District or is it like downtown CBD? I can't remember, but kind of in that vicinity.
0: Yeah.
1: But yeah, I'm looking forward to it. It's a Southern Soul set, and that's sort of a joke about Northern Soul, which I won't explain right now. No, I will explain it, actually. Northern Soul, you can Google it, but Northern Soul fundamentally is Southern American music. So we're having a Southern Soul night. We're celebrating local and like regional artists. And by we, I mean me playing my records. There's a pool.
0: This is when?
1: Tomorrow.
0: Tomorrow.
1: 8 to cool. 11.
0: Yeah, Saturday.
1: 21 and up.
0: Great.
1: Yeah.
0: And 12 Miles, those shows, those dance parties are usually what night?
1: Second Saturday every month. And okay. OK Bar is fourth Saturday every month. The schedule is a little bit shifted for the summer because OK Bar will close for a minute. But are they taking a break? Not like, you know, closing. But
0: mm-hmm.
1: Yeah. But yeah, I have, you know, you can find me online or whatever to keep track of stuff. I try to keep my stuff updated online so you can figure out if I'm playing or not.
0: And Glaviano.com.
1: Mm-hmm. Instagram, etc.
0: So your life would probably be a lot easier if it was just digital. Why are you lugging around all of this physical material all the time?
1: Because I mean, straight up, so I said earlier, Kristen was a good friend, and especially right before I left for grad school, was a very clutch friend at a really hard time in my life. I'm glad that there's kind of sad music playing behind this.
0: Perfect. Okay, I was just trying it out.
1: No, it's really...
0: It's kind of lulling
1: really,
0: me to sleep.
1: It's poignant.
0: I don't know if it's appropriate for 11:38
1: a.m. It's totally poignant. Anyway, Kristen... No, it's because this is a sweet story. Kristen was like a really solid friend at a really hard time in my life, and so I asked her when I got up to Columbus and I was so homesick. I said, would it be cool if I DJ'd the same format up here? And she was like, go for it. Here's like the bar cut that you should ask for, et cetera, et cetera. So she really helped me set it up and was super supportive. And when I came home 2 years later, I had all my records and I really enjoyed DJing. So I was like DJing in neighborhoods that were like different from Mod Night to make sure there was like room for everyone, you know? So some of it was the format that they were using, which was vinyl, but I appreciated the experience of getting to watch someone pull a record and play it. I mean, it's interesting to look at. I think it's more compelling to watch than like a laptop, like someone doing stuff. You know what I mean? Like it's...
0: So there's a performative quality.
1: It's tactile. It's visually interesting. And it is kind of pageantry. I could play the same set on digital, but it... it's the music from that era, and it came out on vinyl, and I'm playing it on vinyl. You mm-hmm. know, so yeah.
0: Well, I you know sometimes go see movies that are projected on 35.
1: Yeah,
0: and especially the ones that have not so much the newer ones, although those too, but definitely the ones that are older that have been circulating for a long time, that are a little scratched, mm-hmm. that have been slowly deteriorated by time. There just becomes this material element of it. It just has a different, it hits you differently because it feels like it's been traveling, this object has been traveling through time.
1: Yeah.
0: It's somehow like in a mystical way gathered these experiences around it.
1: Yeah.
0: Oh, and when you hear like you were playing this a 45 earlier and it's not the cleanest sound, right? Like it would be cleaner to play it
1: sure.
0: digitally.
1: Yeah.
0: But there all of the noise and scratches.
1: It's because it's physical.
0: You're like peering through time.
1: Yeah, yeah. Or you pointed at, we've got the station copy of this Lee Dorsey comp.
0: Yeah.
1: And you were noting all over the years the DJs making annotations on the tracks and what to expect. Like I have like 45s and LPs that have like the name of the girl whose record it was. She wrote her mm-hmm. name on the cover. You know, it's so sweet. So it's not just DJ annotations. It's like it was someone's record at home that they like wrote their name on because it was like a prized possession, you know, and you find that at the record shop. It's just so sweet. Yeah.
0: Okay, you have one more song for us.
1: I do. Okay, so this is Shake Your Tambourine by Bobby Marchand, and he So this is 1966. Bobby Marchand was a touring singer for Huey Piano Smith and the Clowns, and he sings on Don't You Just Know It, which if you know any like classic New Orleans R&B, you know that song. So this is the other one of many interesting things about this dude is he was a female impersonator in the 60s. So this is like an edgy dude doing interesting stuff and had like a fairly wide-ranging performance career, and this song slaps.
0: Where in your set would this maybe fall, or would it follow with something, or could
1: I mean
0: go
1: just
0: anywhere?
1: Where it's vibes. This is another one where there's something really like a fun kind of chanting thing that happens at the end that subsequent local bands have called out, specifically New Orleans Nightcrawlers is a band founded by my uncle Craig Klein. He's a trombonist, and I had heard this little chant bit lyric from his band from an early Nightcrawlers record, but it's on this track, and I suspect that it's like originates on this track.
0: Where did you remember where you found this particular 45?
1: Yeah.

0: All right, Benny Spellman with Fortune Teller. And before that, Ernie K. Doe, Certain Girl, picked out by DJ Ann Glaviano. She did not, she was not the one that was responsible for it being set to 45.
1: Chris cued it.
0: My amateur mistake.
1: It happens to me all the time during sets, it's fine.
0: We also got DJ Boyfriend in the house, about to pass it over. And let's talk just briefly before the we pass the show over about what local music.
1: I was riffing. We were riffing. Yeah. Chris asked me if there was any kind of like unanswered questions, and I told him I was thinking as I was pulling records for this. What a pleasure it is to think about all of this music, some of which we know like is strongly identified with New Orleans, and some that has a secret like the Big Star track or like Wilson Pickett. You know, you don't think that's a New Orleans song, but it is a New Orleans song. And the feeling of well-being it gives me to be from this place, and it's, you know, we've got such a strong music tradition, but sometimes we think of it narrowly, but there's just something so powerful in having an identity tied to place and tied to culture that's like, it's something to be really proud of. It's a nice thing to have. I don't know. It's like having a great football team, or like what's happening with the Knicks, like that sense of like, this is ours. Mm-hmm. I don't know. It just makes you feel good.
0: Yeah. It's in this atmosphere here. It's like you were saying with the Eddie Bowe studio, that's now this, that spirit of creativity has been kept alive, and now it's transformed into a dance studio and art space.
1: But it's not like there's something in the water. It's brought forward because there's a sense of identity. Like, you know that good music comes from here, and so it seems possible that maybe you too could make great music. Like, mm-hmm. it's part of your like heritage. And I think it makes a vision of creation at a high level possible because it happens in the place where you're from.
0: Yeah, one thing I love about exploring the stacks here of the local sections is that the styles are so wide.
1: Yes.
0: Like, we've been playing some amazing music in the past hour, but before that, you know, I was just playing like the fullest spectrum of music, and there is this there's this tradition of music here in this like culture that's very rich, and you can come tap into that and let it fill your soul and then produce the music that you want to make that doesn't have to be part of that tradition necessarily.
1: Oh, but, yeah, but it kind of can be born out of, you know, the heritage and the legacy isn't one sound. It's like a legacy of greatness across styles.
0: Well, DJ Ann Glaviano, thanks so much for joining us here today on the local show. It's been so fun. I'm DJ WeatherAware, about to pass it over to DJ Boyfriend here at WTUL New Orleans 91.5. Thanks so much for listening, everybody. We're going to leave you with Elton Anderson, Shed So Many Tears. And I'm just thinking, those are tears of joy for me right now. Tears of joy.
1: Thanks for having me.
0: All right, everybody. Have a good Friday.

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What a wonderful show from DJ Weather Aware there. Thank you for the introduction. My name is DJ Boyfriend. This is my show. Time is out of joint. I'm going to bridge the local show with starting with a local artist. Although, as I'm saying that to you, I'm just remembering first, I must do the calendar to let you know what is going on today here in New Orleans, where it is, of course, a scorcher. Right, so 3 p.m. at the Pool Club New Orleans at 550 Baron Street, we have Juneteenth pool party with global warming. 4:30, I'm not supposed to laugh, but I did laugh at that given how hot it is, but that will be amazing. They're a really fantastic group, Global Warming. 5:30, House of Blues New Orleans is Tom Leggett. 6 p.m. at Common House New Orleans, the Juneteenth Freedom Flow. 6 p.m. at Constantinople Stage is Sage Rouge and Justin Donovan. 7 p.m. at Celebration Hall, we have Juneteenth Brass Band Blowout. 7 p.m. at Culture Park NOLA is Just Because I'm Black Block Party. OK Bar, 7 p.m. we have Karaoke with Sunshine Ide. 7 p.m. at the New Marini Theatre is The Black Pages. 7 p.m. at NOLA Brewing and Pizza Company is Johnny J and the Hitmen. 8 p.m. at LaRue's on the Lake is Father's Day Celebration. 8 p.m. at Common House New Orleans is Club Love Jones with Mark Caesar, Ever Majesty, Karen Angelin. 8 p.m. at House of Blues New Orleans, we have Sister Hazel. 8 p.m. at the Broadside is That's So Fetch. 8:30 p.m. at Gasa Gasa is Suplex. 9 p.m. at Tipitina's is Good Enough for Good Times. 9 p.m. at Santos Bar is Reptilia Indie Vinyl Dance Night. 9 p.m. at Chikiwawa is Shannon McNally. 9 p.m. at Siberia, we have O Dang with Zoe Dominguez and Swinging Astrid. 9 p.m. at Zula Convocation Center is Bobby Schmurder. We have 10 p.m. Essexes are at Aurora on 828 St. Peter Street. And 10 p.m. at the Rabbit Hole, we have Hyperslay. 10 p.m. at Saturn Bar, we have Juneteenth with Killabo Crew and Friends. So there's a lot going on tonight for Juneteenth, as you would want, as you would hope, as you would expect. I'm going to start off my show today with Avery Island BCE, and this is Fear of Difference. 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

You are listening to W2L New Orleans. Ah, 91.5 FM. I sort of stood up very quickly and rushed over to the mic at the end of that song. That is Bowie, of course, with a version of Sound and Vision from 2013. Sounds very different. Sounds very beautiful in my view. I'm also here with DJ Weatheraware, who's sitting in and also appreciates that version of Sound and Vision. So we hope that you do too, basically. Before that, we had Linda Perhex with Chimicum Rain off of Parallelograms. We had Is It Cold in the Water by Sophie, of course, who, by the way, today released an EP with our local icon, Big Freedia. If you haven't heard it yet, please, please, please go and listen to it. It's called Released at Last. Has three bangers on it. I really recommend. Before that, we had James Kay with Collapse, Falling Forward Blissfully All the Time, off of her record Friend. We had Mina and Lo Sono, Quel Che Sono. I don't speak Italian, but I can try. We had Ryan Sava with Cycles and Keith Mansfield with Ode to a Rock Opera. And we started off with Avery Island BCE and Fear of Difference from their new record, Dom Pump, which I will continue to play and say it's their new record until someday it won't be. But for the moment, I'm very, very hyped on that record. So please go and enjoy it. You're listening to WTL New Orleans, 91.5 FM. This is my show. My name's DJ Boyfriend. I'm sitting in for DJ Evan, who is away right now. Normally has a show called Terrible Taste. So hello, Evan fans. I hope that I'll suffice for the time being. I think this is the only other week I'm doing sitting in for him, but maybe some other time we'll see. I don't know. He's a busy guy. I'm going to read you a couple of important messages and then we're going to get back to the music. So here we go. The IRS encourages you to be prepared for the year's hurricane season. Electronic records are an easy way to make your financial history portable. You can scan important records such as W-2s, tax returns, and other paper documents onto an electronic format and carry them on a CD or DVD or other electronic storage device. You can also photograph or videotape the contents of your home and or business, especially items of greater value for tax and insurance purposes. Remember to store these electronic records away from areas at risk or to bring them with you when you evacuate. 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I'm also on social media, as they say, or not as they say, as I'm saying. If you want to find me on Instagram, you can find DJ Boyfriend. I think there's some underscores in there or something. But if you want to follow me there, I do say when I'm going to be on air and things like that, because right now it's not super consistent. Anyway, thank you so much for listening and for continuing to listen. We're going to listen to a band called Caroline from back home where I'm from. We have been blessed with a vinyl from DJ Weatheraware. This is a song called Dark Blue.

Thank you. Thank you. Thank you. 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My pain. 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

0: Prize Winning by Juliana Barwick from her album The Magic Place. She is from Louisiana. We were discussing where in Louisiana she's from. You said Lafayette or Shreveport.
1: I think she traveled. I tried to find it.
0: She traveled. We were trying to find it, but
1: various parts of the South.
0: A local Southern lady that we very much appreciate here at W2L, Juliana Barwick. 91.5 FM, WTL New Orleans. You're listening to Time Is Out of Joint with myself, DJ Boyfriend. I am sitting in for DJ Evan, who is away right now. I'm going to read you the calendar. Well, actually, I always do things in the wrong order. First, I'm just going to tell you what we have been listening to in case you are in the car and you haven't got the webpage there in front of you to look and double check and write down what it is that you've been listening to, which you desperately need to find. Before Juliana Barwick, we had John Cale, All to the Good. We had Laura Marling and Shine from Alas, I Cannot Swim. We had Nala Sinifro from Continuum. No, sorry, the song is called Continuum 4 from the album Endlessness. We had Alabaster de Plume with the song Thank You, My Pain, from the release A Blade, because a blade is whole. Thomas Morgan and the song Around You is a Forest from Around You is a Forest. Caroline and Dark Blue was what we played at the beginning of the half hour. And I'm going to read the calendar to you now to see what you might want to do tonight if you are out and about in New Orleans or looking to be. So at 3 p.m., so you've got 2 hours to get ready. You can go to the pool club for Juneteenth pool party featuring Global Warming. 5:30 at House of Blues, we have Tom Leggett. 6 p.m. at Common House, New Orleans is the Juneteenth Freedom Flow. 6 p.m. at Constantinople stage, we have Sage Rouge and Justin Donovan. 7 p.m. at Celebration Hall on St. Bernard Ave, we have Juneteenth Brass Band Blowout. 7 p.m. at the Culture Park is Just Because I'm Black Block Party. 7 p.m. at OK Bar is Karaoke with Sunshine E-Day. 7 p.m. at the New Marigny Theatre at the corner of Marais and Mandeville is The Black Pages. 7 p.m. at Nola Brewing and Pizza Company is Johnny J and the Hitmen. 8 p.m. at LaRue's on the Lake, we have a Father's Day celebration. 8 p.m. at Common House, New Orleans is Club Love Jones with Mark Caesar, Ever Majesty and Karen Angeline. 8 p.m. at the House of Blues is Sister Hazel. 8 p.m. at the Broadside is That's So Fetch. 8:30 at Gasa Gasa we have Suplex. 9 p.m. at Tipitina's is Good Enough for Good Times. 9 p.m. at Santos Bar is the Reptilia. I don't know whether it's supposed to say Reptilia, it's like a Strokes reference, but it's an indie vinyl dance night, guys. We have 9 p.m. at Chikiwawa, we have Shannon McNally. 9 p.m. at Siberia is Odang with Zoe Dominguez and Swinging Astrid. 9 p.m. at the Zula Convocation Center is Bobby Schmurder. 10 p.m. at Essex's is... Oh my God, I'm so sorry. 10 p.m. at Aurora is Essex's. 10 p.m. at the Rabbit Hole is Hyper Slay. And 10 p.m. at Saturn Bar is Juneteenth with Killabode, Crew, and Friends. Okay. It's a long calendar tonight, everyone. It's a long calendar, which means lots of fun and lots of good things that you can go out and see, all of which I assume are going to be really, really good because this is New Orleans, so this is basically what we do. Next, I have a track by an artist called I Am, Am I, Who Am I? And it's called You Minus Two, and I think you'll like it. This is WTL New Orleans, 91.5 FM.

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1: Batten was no ordinary vandal.

Remember the Heart by Fina from the album Rocky Top Ballads. They are a Danish band, or she is a Danish singer, and part of a constellation of really exciting musicians, all coming from that part of the world. So I feel lucky that I get to share it with you here on WTUL New Orleans 91.5 FM. My name is DJ Boyfriend. This is my show. Time is out of joint. I just managed to fix my headphones. Just somehow. Not even sure how that happened, but I used to only be able to really hear one ear, and now I can hear two. So it's all good. It's all good on Friday, the 19th of June, 2026. It is Juneteenth. Happy Juneteenth if you are celebrating, which I assume you are. Let's see. Next thing that I have to do for you is I have to read a couple of bits of information from WTUL. First of all, WTUL is sponsored by ATG Entertainment and the Sanger Theatre. ATG Entertainment and the Sanger Theatre welcomes Lord Huron to the Sanger Theatre on Saturday, July 25th. Next, do you have somewhere to go when a hurricane approaches? Just because you can't afford a hotel doesn't mean you have to ride out a storm. For information about shelter options, get the evacuation guide for Southeast Louisiana from the Governor's Office of Homeland Security and Emergency Preparedness. You can download it from their website, getagameplan.org. 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Here is Helena Deland and Take It All. This is 91.5 FM, and you can hear me say it one more time, WTUL, New Orleans.

Projections by Maria Somerville here on WTL New Orleans 91.5 FM. I'm almost done for the day, but I just wanted to hop on and say thank you for listening. My name is DJ Boyfriend. My show is called Time is Out of Joint. I'm not sure when I'm going to be back, but if you find me on, you know, social media things under DJ Boyfriend, I usually try to write when I'm going to be back on air, but it has been a pleasure, as it always is, to share some music with you. I'm going to finish out with a couple more songs, including this one by Piero Piccioni from Colparo Vente, the soundtrack. Have a great weekend.

Dandelions and pickled vegetables. Swim in the ocean, or what's left of her.

You are listening to WTL New Orleans 91.5 FM. I'm DJ Dami Nam Nam, and this is Tunnel Visions with you every other Friday, 2 to 4 p.m. right here on your radio dial. I was out of town for my last show a couple weeks ago, but I'm back for the summer. Today is June 19th, which is a national holiday known as Juneteenth. So in honor of that holiday, this entire show will be so easy because it's going to be all black artists, and there's just so much music to celebrate that has been made by black artists over the years. And there's so much here in the stacks and the merits, and then in my personal mental collection. I'm just excited. It's always worth celebrating here on Tunnel Visions. And I don't think my show's fallen on June 19th before, since Juneteenth became a national holiday, so that's cool. Little moment. Okay, let's get into the calendar today. There's gonna be lots of stuff you can do if you wanna support local things that are happening to celebrate the blackness. All right, at 3 p.m., which is in an hour, at the Pool Club New Orleans on Barone Street, a Juneteenth pool party with Global Warming. At House of Blues at 5:30, Tom Leggett. At Common House New Orleans, Juneteenth Freedom Flow. At the Constantinople stage on Constantinople Street, Sage Rouge and Justin Donovan. At Celebration Hall at 7, Juneteenth Brass Band Blowout. At the Culture Park NOLA at 7 p.m., that's on Franklin Avenue, it's the Just Because I'm Black Block Party. At OK Bar at 7, karaoke with Sunshine E-Day. At the New Marini Theater at 7, The Black Pages. At NOLA Brewing and Pizza Co. at 7, Johnny J. and the Hitmen. At LaRue's on the Lake on Hayne Boulevard at 8 p.m., there's a Father's Day celebration. At Common House at 8, Club Love Jones with Mark Caesar, Ever Majesty, Karen Angeline. At House of Blues at 8, Sister Hazel. At the Broadside at 8, That's So Fetch. At Gaza Gaza at 8:30, Suplex. At Tipitina's at 9, Good Enough for Good Times. At Santos at 9, Reptilla Indie Vinyl Dance Night. At Chickiwawa at 9, Shannon McNally. At Siberia at 9, Odang with Zoe Dominguez and Swinging Astrid. At Zula Convocation Center on Strolitz Street, which I 70125. I'm like, is that? I don't know where that is. 70125. It's in New Orleans. Okay, anyways. Bobby Shmurda, 9 p.m. 10 p.m. at Aurora. I've never seen so many unique venues happening today, but how exciting. Okay, at 10 p.m. at Aurora, which is on South Peters, Essex's. At the Rabbit Hole at 10, Hyper Slay. And then at Saturn Bar at 10, Juneteenth with Killabod, Crew, and Friends. Okay. We're listening to Pharoah Sanders right now. This is Astral Traveling. Before that, I played some new John Batiste. And before that, I found another new artist named Geika. Who I'm going to check out again. I played an instrumental because I thought I would read. I thought I would read over it. And then I ended up chatting with the previous DJ because she seems super cool. DJ boyfriend, shout out. Speaking of Brits, Geika, the first opening artist, was a Brit hip-hopper, rocker, multidisciplinary artist who does a lot of what I like. He's like from South London. I just, you know, we love like a grunge hip hop mastermind. And I will be playing some of my favorites of those because
in my pocket forever. There's just always been this love of people who just make crazy weird music. Like Antoje, like the random band camp I found in like 2012 that I've played so much off of, and then one day saw it on TikTok. And then DiBiase is like another one of those like really strange hip hop artists that are like just kind of, they're really into like layered work, samples, that kind of thing. They like do the whole like down tempo vibe, which I'm really into. So we're gonna have a lot of fun today. We're gonna play all black artists, which is honestly just an assurance that today's show is gonna rip. Okay, you are listening to Tunnel Visions here on WTL New Orleans 91.5 FM. Happy Juneteenth. Yeah.

This is John Coltrane's Giant Steps. It's considered one of the most important jazz albums of all time. It cemented John Coltrane as a legend among jazz saxophonists and composers, and it's home to one of the most revered and feared compositions in jazz history. The reason why the album's title track is so iconic can be heard in its first few seconds.

0: Coltrane wrote these unique chord changes for Giant Steps and later went on to use them over traditional jazz standards. These chords came to be known as the Coltrane changes, and improvising over them is considered a rite of passage for jazz musicians. But if you don't understand a lick of music theory like me, it's really hard to see how this is so legendary. Lucky for me, I know two people that can explain why. Braxton Cook.
1: Okay. Okay, you caught me off guard there.
0: And Adam Neely.
2: Should I get into the, technical jargony stuff?
0: Let's cut to the logo first.

0: So there's a moment in the Giant Steps recording that really illustrates just how demanding this song is. It happens when Tommy Flanagan, the pianist on the record, starts his solo.
1: The story goes that John Coltrane brought in the music. You know, he shows up ready to go, and then he calls this really fast tempo. You know, da, da, da, da, da.
2: If you hear on the recording, Tommy Flanagan just cannot handle the chord progressions as they're going by. His improvisation is very halted.
1: And Tommy Flanagan is just like holding on for dear life.
0: It really becomes apparent how much he struggled when you hear Coltrane take off at lightning speed the second Flanagan stops.
1: And then it goes down as like one of the most legendary recordings of all time. That's messed up. I would want another shot, you know? I'd be like, bro, don't put that recording out.
0: To understand why this was so difficult for even a highly trained pianist, we need to know three basic concepts. And it all starts with this, the circle of fifths. It's kind of like a color wheel for music.
1: Okay, awesome. You glued this stuff and everything, this is fire.
0: All 12 notes of the Western musical scale are on it, but you might notice they're a little mixed up. That's because they're organized by a very special number in music, a fifth. What's a fifth?
1: It's like if we were in the C major scale, we go C, D, E, F, G, right? One, two, three, four, five.
0: From C to G is five notes, from G to D is five notes, and, well, you get the idea. If you play through the circle, you'll traverse the entire keyboard, starting on the lowest C, and ending up on the highest C. It sounds much more harmonious than just playing all the notes in order. That's because
2: the fifth is a sound that our ears just like.
0: Please explain.
2: Whenever we're hearing anything, whenever we're hearing people sing, whenever we're hearing people play music, we're hearing these other notes, these overtones, alongside the pitches that they're playing.
0: When I play this C, the first two loudest tones that are pushed through the air are both C. One is just an octave higher. But other tones travel to our ears as well. The third loudest is a G, which happens to be a fifth above C. In 1973, Leonard Bernstein demonstrated this phenomenon live on a grand piano at Harvard. Listen closely after he hits that note.
3: What do we hear now? That G, right? A new tone, again clear as a bell. You want to hear it again?
2: These overtones are kind of like subliminal tones that you're hearing alongside a regular note, and you're hearing these overtones everywhere.
0: A lot of Western music is based on the power of the fifth, especially how it relates so strongly back to its home chord.
2: In the case of the key of C major, we have the G chord resolving to C. If we're thinking about what the G chord represents, it represents kind of tension. You want this to resolve. And when it finally does resolve, it creates this feeling of finality. It creates a feeling of home.
0: That 5-to-1 relationship is present in a lot of chord progressions, including the most common one found in jazz, the 2-5-1.
1: The 2-5-1 essentially is like the backbone of most jazz music.
0: Even in its most basic form, it sounds super jazzy.
2: And this is the kind of the building blocks of most of jazz.
0: So, it comes as no surprise, the Coltrane changes are just chock full of them. Which might raise the question, why was Tommy Flanagan caught off guard when he had to improvise over them? Well, the Coltrane changes aren't in one key. They're in three keys. They're basically a musical M.C. Escher painting. So each one of these rungs on the circle of fifths represents every possible key center. The closer a key is to another, the more notes they have in common. Like the C major and G major scale, they're only different by one note, an F sharp. Okay, we need an analogy to describe this.
2: So the way that I like to think about keys is kind of like languages that you have to learn as a jazz improviser. You have to be able to be fluent in a key. Like maybe C is Spanish and G is Portuguese.
0: Those are very similar languages.
2: that's the case, like, okay, maybe C is Spanish and you have a distantly related language, like maybe Japanese.
0: Let's say Japanese is B. There's not much in common with those two languages, and it's the same with keys. If you play those scales over each other, it sounds a lot more discordant.
2: For the most part, most pop music is based around one of these key centers.
0: For instance, Carly Rae Jepsen's Cut to the Feeling is in A major. But some songs modulate to another key for dramatic effect, like Beyoncé's Love on Top.
2: Part of the reason why it's really exciting is because you're going to a place that's really distant on the circle of fifths.
0: And you're creating a new sense of home, which is exactly what Love on Top does. But it doesn't just happen once. It happens every time she repeats the chorus towards the end of the song.
2: And when we chart that sort of thing along the circle of fifths, patterns emerge.
0: These types of patterns are what fascinated John Coltrane in the late 1950s and 60s, as he was trying to push jazz harmony to its limits. This is his study of the circle of fifths.
1: I think what makes Giant Steps really special is that it just documented an artist doing something super unique, super stylistic, and virtuosic at the same time.
0: Here's the first 16 bars of Giant Steps, again, with just the key changes highlighted. If you chart those changes on the circle of fifths, it comes out as a pretty dramatic pattern. That's because these keys are separated by major thirds, which divide an octave into three equal parts. On the circle of fifths, these three keys are as far apart as possible from each other.
2: Giant Steps is kind of like you're shifting from Spanish to Arabic to Japanese very quickly.
0: By quickly, he means like every two beats in a song that's nearly 300 beats per minute.
2: It's not only just like you're saying one word per language, you're having to construct a sentence out of the language.
0: And how does Coltrane make those disparate languages connect? With one of the most ubiquitous phrases in jazz, the 5-1.
2: What he's doing is taking some of the conventional ideas of tonal harmony, the conventional relationships between the 5-chord and the 1-chord, and applying it to this very chaotic, circling sort of chord progression that is the Coltrane changes. So if we were all in the same key, it would sound like this. But because we're going from key center to key center, it sounds very different.
0: This is why the Coltrane changes are like this picture here. Even though you're seeing things from a completely new perspective and place, you still feel like you've made it home somehow. When Tommy Flanagan saw the charts for Giant Steps, he knew he wasn't going to just have to play this chord progression, he was going to have to improvise over it very quickly.
1: That would probably be so funny. He's probably like, what?
2: It is a bit of a rite of passage to say that you not only can improvise in Giant Steps, but you can also improvise in all 12 keys. Now, generations of jazz musicians are approaching Giant Steps as the sort of pinnacle of improvisation.
0: Wait, I think I've got an analogy for this. It's like you're a cab driver, and instead of knowing only one way to get somewhere, you have to know every back alley and side street just in case.
1: It's essentially like that. You still get to the same location, but it's really interesting, and you might see some really cool stuff in the neighborhood. But ultimately, I still think the music like boils down to 5-1. People want to come back home.
4: 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I'm DJ Dami Nom Nom, and this is Tunnel Visions with you every other Friday, 2 to 4 p.m. right here on your radio dial. I've got a couple of quick announcements for you, and then we're going to get back into today's show, which is in celebration of Juneteenth. I'm playing all Black artists, pioneers, etc. in music, which there are so many. My whole show could be this forever and ever, but I could spend the entire summer just doing this theme and never get anywhere. Okay, so we're just gonna enjoy this 2 hours or hour and a half left while it's going. Okay, so let's see what the business is. This public service announcement is brought to you by WTO New Orleans. Every Thursday, the Louisiana Children's Museum hosts toddler time activities for children ages 3 and under and their parents or caregivers. Toddler time is from 10 to 10:30. The museum is located at 15 Henry Thomas Drive in City Park. More information is available online at www.lcm.org or by phone at 504-523-1357. 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That's right. Okay, so let's have a little discuss about what we've played and what we're about to play. So we started out the hour with Gaika, who is hip hop. He is he's from South London, and I'm gonna play more of him on the show because I plan on playing some of the trippy hip hop artists that I really love. Because there's just so much music I'm excited about, and it kind of like it forces me to just kind of focus on kind of moving through time and different genres with just a focus on Black artists, which is really exciting because that's what I do on Tunnel Visions very naturally as a person. And to focus, kind of like revisit and like hit multiple points at once, because Tunnel Visions is a very eclectic show, but to do it only through the lens of Black musicians is sick. I'm very excited to have a show on Juneteenth to celebrate that. And happy Juneteenth to all of those who celebrate. Okay. I'm sure some of you are also confused on what Juneteenth is. It is the day in which there were some, this was like a couple years after the Emancipation Declaration was signed by President Lincoln. There were still slaves in Texas that had been illegally slaved for 2 years after that had happened. So basically, you know, the Civil War had ended, the Emancipation Proclamation, whatever, was signed. You know, it was suddenly a huge shift in America, and people were no longer allowed to be enslaved. And there was this day in which people went to this area of Texas that the information had not reached yet and told these people, like, hey, you are free. You are 100% free. And so because of that, it is it has evolved into a celebration, but also a national holiday. And we can definitely thank Black Lives Matter for making that the forefront of our reality. So much changed over the last 6 years. And even though globally things are still so complicated and far, far, far, far from fair or perfect, it is still worth celebrating and supporting a future that you would like to see in the ways that you can. As a white person, I feel like it's good to say that one way you can definitely celebrate Juneteenth productively is to go support Black-owned businesses here in New Orleans, or artists directly. There's more than enough incredible musicians here in the city worth supporting. You can also find charities or nonprofits in town that do incredible work. You know, something that I'm obsessed with personally is Roots of Music. I also am a big fan of Material Institute, and lots of other things. Anyways, there's your little history lesson after you learned about, you had a music theory lesson today, because I think it's important to highlight just how brilliant some of these like founding fathers of music are. And by founding fathers, I don't mean the white ones. So I had giant steps, obviously. We had a whole moment where we talked about that. But before Giant Steps, the discussion, the getting into the nitty-gritty of Giant Steps, we had not John Coltrane, but we had Alice Coltrane, who's one of my favorite musicians of all time. We had Pharoah Sanders. I had John Batiste, another all-time favorite and, you know, person who was born and raised here and is a part of our, like, is truly a part of the musical, like, blood of this city in such a big way. Even though he's living in New York and doing pretty big things these days, he really, truly came up here in the world of jazz, like, with other people that I know personally. It's like, that is how that happens. He is incredible, and his new album's awesome. I'll probably play another song off of his new album before the show is over as well. And then, yeah, I started out the show with Gaika, which is brand new to me, who is a Black artist from South London. Okay, what do we have next? Oh, yeah, so this is really fun. Hopefully it doesn't kiss. So let me get the whole conversation. Okay, so... so there is like a, I'm about to get excited because now my brain just, it just a portal opened. So I love crazy collabs and mashups. And this one was a request and it's so dope. So apparently there was a collaboration, which I didn't know about this, between members of Rage Against the Machine, Public Enemy, and Cypress Hill, and it's called Prophets of Rage, which I really love seeing. Just one of the things I try to do on Tunnel Visions in general is like avoid like the super, super big mainstream artists, although we will be playing some Nina Simone today, so I'm sorry, that's just how it's gotta be. But anyways, yeah, so seeing something like this where we have these like fractions of different groups that are also like not what you would expect to collaborate is really inspiring. I also, coming up pretty soon, I'm going to have some MF Doom Sade collabs. MF Doom is my favorite hip hop creature of all time. And Sade is just one of the most sensual singers of all time. She is absolutely a goat. We know it. We love it. So we'll have two little magical goats together. And yeah, there's going to be lots of weird stuff coming in. 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

Hello. You are listening to WTO New Orleans 91.5 FM. I'm DJ Dami Nam Nam, and this is Tunnel Visions. Right now, we are listening to quite literally one of my favorite bands of all time, and also a band from Zambia that grew to, I would say, fame in their country in the 70s, and then they've had a massive resurgence through the last couple of, I would say, last 10, 15 years, and are even touring and making new music now, which is so cool, with some of the surviving members or still active members, which is very cool. My friend Joe Lyle, who doesn't live here anymore but lived here for a while and had a very sick record store in the French Quarter, even plays drums, or has played drums for them before, which was so sick. And today is a national holiday. It's Juneteenth. So in honor of that holiday, I have been playing all black musicians. And I did have a caller who seemed quite upset about that. So just to be clear, that's what's going on today. It's a national holiday. And I love celebrating Juneteenth by celebrating artists that I love. I have some, of course, of my local faves queued up for the second hour. It's going to be so exciting to share some of that music with you, because those are people you can see, even though, let's be honest, there's so many good bands here in the city that I could honor. So I'm picking like people that I'm closest to, people that are my friends. I will be playing, we'll just have to see. I'm gonna get into a flow with it, and that's last half hour, but I have some good stuff queued up. Specifically, I have two of my favorite black female artists in New Orleans and in general. They're wonderful. Dolores Glory and Sabine McCullough. Also play some Layla McCullough, who are obviously, they are sisters, they're related. And yeah, that's going to be awesome. I'm very excited. I have not had a caller call in and nasty to me in so long. For the record, playing black artists isn't a political statement. It's in of itself. It is just inherently playing music that is important to the history of music as anything else. And the history of music and playing music from all over the world is something I celebrate on Tunnel Visions every single day. I have played shows dedicated to lots of different holidays and themes, and you know, I've done like all kind of like country shows, and those can like happen to be all white, and you know, I've done certainly huge leanings with like music of like Mexican heritage, of you know, Central South American heritage. I've done Brazilian specialty shows. I've done a whole bunch, and today is a national holiday, and I'm celebrating that holiday. And if you are enjoying that, great. If not, though, you can save your breath. You don't need to call in. But if you are enjoying it and you want to call in, 504-865-5885. We have some awesome requests earlier, which I'm still working through. One of them was Public Enemy. It was a collab between Public Enemy, Rage Against the Machine, and let's see. I can't remember. It was called Prophets of Rage. But now I'm blanking because it's also new to me. And then I was like trying to explore some of the old like 80s and 90s freestyle stuff. That's more DJ Evan from Terrible Taste specialty, but it definitely rubbed off on me. It's so good. And I was playing some artists from there. We have a new Al Green Merritt, which is just incredible. It's something he recently recorded. And his voice sounds incredible. Like, I don't know exactly how old Al Green is, but like when he opens up that line, like the fact that he still got it is just so sick. We played these two blind musicians who've recently become really popular, Amadou and Miriam. They're a married couple. They're both blind.
interesting, and they just make this incredible, unique music for all of the world music fans out there. Let's see, what else have I played? I played that Sade Villain collab. I played the wrong song because I was flustered because of that caller. And yeah, you know, there's, I'm not opposed to people speaking their minds, but hey, you know, get your own radio show. If you want to do that, you can do that. But it's a holiday and I'm celebrating it. And we live in New Orleans and it's 2026. Like, let's move on. Let's move on. Okay, so yeah, Al Green killing it. I've got to read you guys the calendar of events. We're going to get back into the music shortly. As you notice, if that listener is still listening, this is a big holiday. I know it's a new holiday. So we're not going to say new. We're going to say new as in it's newly nationally recognized as a holiday. And as you can see on tonight's menu, as in these are all of the events that are happening all over the city. These are not WTL sponsored events. These are just the events that are happening in the city. Most of them are talking about Juneteenth. I am also doing the same thing on my show. But that's enough of that. Okay, at 3 p.m., which is right now, at the Pool Club New Orleans on Brown Street, Juneteenth pool party featuring Global Warming. At House of Blues at 5:30, Tom Leggett, or Leggett. At Common House on Julia Street at 6, Juneteenth Freedom Flow. At the Constantinople stage at 1201 Constantinople Street at 6, Sage Rouge and Justin Donovan. At Celebration Hall at 7, Juneteenth Brass Band Blowout. At the Culture Park NOLA at 7, Just Because I'm Black Block Party. 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At the New Marini Theater at 7, The Black Pages. At NOLA Brewing at 7, Johnny J and the Hitmen. At La Rue's on the Lake at 8, Father's Day Celebration. At Common House New Orleans, Club Love Jones with Mark Caesar, Ever Majesty, and Karen Angeline. At House of Blues New Orleans, Sister Hazel at the Broadside at 8, that's so fetch. At Gaza Gaza at 8:30, Suplex. At Tipitina's at 9, Good Enough for Good Times. At Santos at 9, Reptilla Indie Vinyl Dance Night. At Chikiwawa at 9, Shannon McNally. At Siberia at 9, Odang with Zoe Dominguez and Swinging Astrid. At Zula Convocation Center at 9, Bobby Shmurda. At Aurora at 10, Essex. At 10 at the Rabbit Hole, Hyperslay. And then at Saturn Bar at 10, Juneteenth with Killabod Crew and Friends. Okay, let's see what else is on the menu. I'm pretty excited about some of this stuff. But I'm also... We're going to try some more of that really hype stuff. Also, this woman's dress is beautiful. This is Niobe. This is from 1985. We'll get back into some of the greats and things that I just love. But I also wanted to use this time to just explore music that I haven't heard by Black artists. It's what I do on my show anyways, but this time it's in celebration of a holiday. So this is Please Don't Go by Niobe from 1985. It's like 80s freestyle. We're gonna see what that means in terms of how she does it. 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

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I'm DJ Domi Nom Nom, and this is Tunnel Visions with you every other Friday, 2 to 4 p.m. right here on your radio dial. I've got a couple of quick announcements for you, and then we're going to get back into today's programming, celebrating Juneteenth. All right. This public service announcement is brought to you by WTUL New Orleans 91.5 FM. New Orleanians are less likely than most to buckle up while driving. However, seatbelts save lives and are required by law whether you are in front, the front, or back seat of a vehicle. That's it. That's that one. Buckle up. All right. Tune in Sunday mornings to The Cheese Music Show, a mellow, meditative mainstay at WTUL for over 50 years. Allow yourself to be awash in the soothing sounds of New Age music, ambient, down-tempo, Berlin School, and other sonically serene distant shores. Brought to you by a dedicated rotating cast of DJs to help you usher in a peaceful morning every Sunday from 6 to 10 a.m. Okay, so we have about a half hour left, which means it's going to get really wild. It's going to get really jam-packed. It's going to be a tight squeeze. What we just heard was Dolores Glory. It is not one of her newer songs. It just happens to be my favorite one, and it gets caught in my head all the time. She is a local musician, DJ, pop diva. And I've known her for a very, very long time, like since I was like 18 or 19 years old, probably 18. So yeah, she is incredible. And we've got a ton of incredible artists coming up as well. Let's see where we're at. There's like definitely a theme for today, which is I'm playing all black artists in celebration of Juneteenth, since it is a national holiday, and having lots of fun. We've got some big legends coming up. I think I might just jump into Marsha Griffiths. I'm trying not to play like only the very well-known stuff. There's so much like obscure, weird, lost music that, and that's such obviously a huge thing for Tunnel Visions, but also featuring some stuff that's like familiar or special. You know, we had John Batiste earlier. We had Al Green, who has like a new album out, which is so fabulous. Like, he sounds so good. Yeah, I played John Coltrane. I played Alice Coltrane. I've got some Betty Carter queued up. I've got some Nina queued up. I could play Billy, but I feel like just saying her name is enough right now. She's Billy Holiday. You ever heard that song, Strange Fruit? Today would be a good day to listen to it, revisit the history of that song, and maybe see why today is an important holiday. Okay, so we're going to play Don't Let Me Down by Marsha Griffiths, and, you know, just keep on grooving. 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

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I'm DJ Dami Nom Nom, and thank you so much to everyone who called in today. I hope that you've enjoyed listening and that you have a really beautiful weekend and that you don't get too overheated out there today. There is a heat advisory, as we know. And also, I hope everyone did okay in the storm. That was unexpected, and a lot has happened. It was a wild ride. My 5-pound Shih Tzu woke me up at 3:30 in the morning, and I sleep in a really interesting little house where my bed is kind of up in this like lofted area, which there are like stairs. She can get down up and down freely, but she was like, "Mom, we gotta go downstairs. The atmosphere sounds crazy," and she was right because there were tornadoes and stuff happening at that exact same time. She could sense the changes. So shout out Maude, shout out to everyone who called in. And I hope that you have a really beautiful rest of your day. We're gonna end today's show with the one and only, one of my all-time favorites. It's Miss Nina Simone. There's really just nobody like her. Nobody as influential in the way that she was, with her style, with her virtuosity of piano, and just the raw nature of her like bassy voice. So important. I also did a series recently called Female Voice Masterclass, and Nina wasn't featured on that episode, but I'm going to be doing more of those throughout the summer before we get into spooky season, because female voice is such a passion of mine. But today, obviously, it's Juneteenth, so we're celebrating Black musicians specifically and their freedom to make this kind of music. If you want to learn more about that holiday, hit up the internet. There's plenty of information on why it's a national holiday, when this happened, it's et cetera. I know it's like a newer thing. That's it. That's all. This song, Ain't Got No, I've Got Life, as performed at this is a live version from one of just like the most important performances of her ever. This was filmed in Harlem in 67. Anyways, it's incredible. She looks incredible. The crowd just is completely dialed in. It's a beautiful thing to see the live version of this. This whole performance series is incredible. It's like live from Harlem Square. I'm gonna sign off. Thank you for listening. I'll see you guys in 2 weeks.

WTUL New Orleans, 91.5 FM. This is DJ Lapis Lazuli, and you're tuned into Head in the Clouds. It's currently 4:05 p.m. on this Friday, June 19th. That's right, Juneteenth. Shout out to DJ Dom and Nom Nom for holding it on for the past couple hours. In case you can't tell, I'm subbing in for DJ Sight Unseen. So also shout out to DJ Sight Unseen. Alrighty, since it's at the top of the hour, I'm just coming on to let y'all know what's happening tonight in the city of New Orleans. Starting off at 5:30, we've got Tom Leggett performing at House of Blues in New Orleans. At 6 p.m., we've got the Juneteenth Freedom Flow taking place at Common House New Orleans. Also at the 6 p.m. hour, Sage Rouge and Justin Donovan are performing at Constantinople stage. I said that correctly. What are you talking about? At 7, Juneteenth Brass Band Blowout is taking place at Celebration Hall. That's on St. Bernard Avenue. Also at 7 p.m., Just Because I'm Black Block Party. That's taking place at Culture Park. That's on Franklin Avenue. Also at 7, we got Karaoke with Sunshine E. Day at OK Bar. And the Black Pages are performing at New Marigny Theater, which is right at the corner of Marais and Mandeville Streets. Also at 7, Johnny J. and the Hitmen are performing at Nola Brewing and Pizza Company. At 8 p.m., we've got Father's Day Celebration at Les Rues on the Lake. Also, Club Love Jones is joined by Mark Caesar, Ever Majesty, and Karen Angeline to perform at Common House as well. Sister Hazel is performing at House of Blues at 8. That's So Fetch is taking place at the Broadside. At 8:30, Suplex are performing at Casa Casa. At 9 p.m., Good Enough for Good Times is taking place at Tipitina's. Also at 9, Reptilia Indie Vinyl Dance Night is taking place at Santos Bar. That's pretty nice. At 9 p.m., Shannon McNally is performing at Chickiwawa. Also, Oh Dang with Zoe Dominguez and Swinging Astrid are performing at Siberia. Also at 9 p.m., Bobby Shmurda is performing at Xavier University's Convocation Center. That's a first. At 10 p.m., Essex is happening at Aurora. Hyperslay is performing at the Rabbit Hole. And last but not least, also at the 10 p.m. hour, Juneteenth with Kilo Bod, Crew, and Friends. And that's what's happening tonight in the city of New Orleans. Phew, might I say? Yeah, I think I will. Phew. Anyways, I'm going to try to quickly get back into the tunes. Of course, since it's Juneteenth, and also coincidentally, the second round of the group stage for the World Cup. Can I get some real World Cup fans to stand up right now? I got a whole lot of songs. Got some World, some well-appropriately selected records for Juneteenth, and also some brand new stuff I got hidden up my sleeve. I hope y'all dig everything as much as I do. Well, thank y'all so much for tuning in. As always, here's Alabama Shakes with Dunes. Somewhere.

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1: He was never asked who he was. Another instrument used to control the minds of the slaves was religion.

I'm watching you. Oh, I mean, sorry. WTL New Orleans, 91.5 FM. This is DJ Lapis Lazuli, and you're tuning in to Juneteenth in the Clouds. 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Since we're at that half-hour mark, I'm just coming on real quick to let you know about a PSA and promo. 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Allow yourself to be awash in the soothing sounds of new age music, ambient, down-tempo, Berlin School, and other sonically serene distant shores, brought to you by a dedicated rotating cast of DJs to help you usher in a peaceful morning every Sunday from 6 to 10 a.m. Quick little track review since we started at the top of the hour. I went ahead and hit y'all with Albatross. That's the album opener from English Teacher, which is a post-punk band from England. That album is This Could Be Texas. That's ironic. After that, we played Dunes by Alabama Shakes, Zephyrus by Block Party, Bomb Yourself by TV on the Radio. Hey, he said it, not me. Time's Up by Living Color. And most recently, you just heard Rocket by Jana Camille. Nice little run of black-led indie acts for this Juneteenth. Alrighty. I'm going to keep the honor going. If I'm not mistaken, this is track 5 off of Sade's debut record, Diamond Life. The track is titled, When Am I Going to Make a Living? Girl, that's a good question. Let's find out. Anyways, thank y'all so much for tuning in, as always. This is DJ Lapis Lazuli, subbing in for DJ Sight Unseen. Keep your feet on the ground, your head in the clouds, and Juneteenth forever.

0: that wouldn't understand what this moment is about. This is home. This is where we from. This is where we belong.
1: And if it ain't for the better of the people, nah, because you robbing and stealing from the people that been there for so many years. Not just come destroying, knocking our neighborhoods down. You know, when they come there, you invisible. You know, you don't even have a number in the system. Nobody cares about you. Everything is about dollars and cents, you know, even when you're talking to government. You know, even you're talking about the preachers and the people that's running the community. And we have to show them the evolution of where we come from. I'm about to send a message to the world, like...
2: Dandelions and pickled vegetables. Swim in the ocean, or what's left of her. My, my, my, my, my, my, my, my. Wonderful petrichor.

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WT1 New Orleans, 91.5 FM. This is DJ Lapis Lazuli, and you've been tuning in to Juneteenth in the Clouds. It's currently 4:59, 9:87, 6:54, 3:21, 0 seconds away from 5 p.m. on the dot on this Friday. Yeah, I just said it, June 19th. Since it's the top of the hour, I'm just coming on real quick to let y'all know what's happening tonight in the city of New Orleans. Starting off in half an hour, 5:30, Tom Leggett is performing at House of Blues. At 6, Juneteenth Freedom Flow is taking place at Common House of New Orleans. Sage Rogue and Justin Donovan are performing at Constantinople Stage, obviously at Constantinople Street. At the 7 p.m. hour, we've got Juneteenth Brass Band Blowout happening at Celebration Hall, the Just Because I'm Black Block Party at Culture Park. We've also got Karaoke with Sunshine E-Day at OK Bar, and the Black Pages performing at New Marigny Theater. That's at the corner of Murray and Mandeville Streets. Also, Johnny J and the Hitmen are performing at Nola Brewing and Pizza Company. At 8 p.m., we've got Father's Day Celebration happening at Le Roux on the Lake. Also at the 8 p.m. hour, Club Love Jones with Mark Caesar, Ever Majesty, and Karen Angeline. They'll all be performing also at Common House. At 8 p.m., Sister Hazel will be performing at House of Blues. And also, That's So Fetch is taking place. That's a party at the Broadside. At 8:30, Suplex is performing at Gasa Gasa. And at 9, Good Enough for Good Times is taking place at Tipitina's. Reptilia Indie Vinyl Dance Night is taking place at Santos Bar at 9 as well. Also, Shannon McNally is performing at Chickiwawa, and Oh Dang with Zoe Dominguez and Swinging Astrid. That's taking place at Siberia. And if you can believe it, Bobby Shmurda is performing at the Xavier University Convocation Center, also at 9. At 10 p.m., Essex is performing at Aurora. At 10 p.m. as well, we've got Hyper Slay performing at the Rabbit Hole. And last but not least, Juneteenth with Kilo Bod and other guests like crew and friends. That's happening also at 10 at Saturn Bar. If you have any more questions, you're going to want to check out the website. Not only can you find out more information about tonight's events, like addresses, you can also find out more information about future events. Quick little track review since the half hour mark. I went ahead and hit y'all with When Am I Going to Make a Living by Sade, followed by The Chant or Ikoi Sang by BBO Sound Machine. After that, we played back-to-back tracks off of Blood Orange's debut record, Coastal Grooves. Those songs were Instantly Blank, or The Goodness, and The Complete Knock, followed by Love Will Tear Us Apart by Hot 8 Brass Band. Yes, that's a cover of the Joy Division song by the iconic New Orleans-based brass band. After that, we played Don't Touch My Hair by Solange, followed by an interlude? Yes, an interlude. After that, and most recently, you just heard Petrichor by John Batiste. Alrighty. Now, besides Juneteenth, we've also got the World Cup going on. Is anybody else a fan of the World Cup? I'm dying to talk to other people about this. If you want to tell DJ Lapis Lazuli who you're rooting for, you can call the station at 504-865-5885. Just a short, quick 5-second summary. The United States played today, and we kicked some butt. I believe we beat Australia 2-0. So, as a consolation gift, here's an Australian indie pop act. We just added this record recently. This is Yumi Zuma with No Love Lost to Kindness. I think I'll hit y'all with track 2. That's Bashville on the Sugar. Anyways, thank y'all so much for tuning in as always. This is DJ Lapis Lazuli filling in for DJ Sight Unseen. Keep your feet on the ground, your head in the clouds, and Juneteenth forever.

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1: 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The Southeast Louisiana Flood Protection Authority West, which provides flood protection for nearly all land on the west bank of the Mississippi River in Jefferson and Orleans parishes, provides information to the public via its website. That's slfpaw.org. The site provides information to the public about flood incidents, ongoing projects, and permit guidelines. Again, the URL is slfpaw.org. 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With host Amy Goodman offers award-winning journalism and fresh and progressive perspectives on national and international issues. Quick little track review since we started up again at the top of the hour. I went ahead and hit y'all with Bashville on the Sugar by Yumi Zuma. After that, we played Call You Back by Tops. And the next, actually a different track off that album we played as well, back to back. The other song was Wheels at Night. That's from their most recent album, Bury the Key. After that, we played Luisas by Chibelle. That is a Brazilian singer-songwriter. Followed by Whenever I by Wild Nothing. Strangers by Black Country New Road. And most recently, you just heard Always the Same by Tennis from their most recently, and unfortunately, last record. Yes, indeed. That's one I've been working pretty hard to get my hands on, and I'm really glad I can add that to our library. Shout out to Tennis. Yeah. In case y'all don't know, or like, our fans, they're just an indie pop band, and they called it quits last year, but everything's okay. You know, they deserve a break. They just announced an indefinite hiatus, and they said something along the lines of, we just want to go on a boat and, like, sail around for a good few months. And, like, I don't blame them. I think they were, like, touring and recording, like, almost nonstop for, like, 15 years. Shout out to the goats. All right. If I'm not mistaken, I think we got track 3 off of the new Cutworms record. That's Transmitter. And the track is titled Long Weekend. Because it sure looks like a long weekend. Anyways, thank y'all so much for tuning in. As always, this is DJ Lapis Lazuli, filling in for DJ Sight Unseen. Keep your feet on the ground, your head in the clouds, and Juneteenth forever.

WTUL New Orleans, 91.5 FM. This is DJ Lapis Lazuli, and you've been tuning into Head in the Clouds. Just a quick little track review and some parting words. Starting off at 5:33, we played A Long Weekend by Cutworms, followed by Richest Man by Jeffrey Broussard and the Nighttime Syndicate. After that, we played Die Young by Kevin Morby, Polly by Moses Sumney, I Don't by Brittany Howard, To Love Somebody by the one and only Mr. Al Green, and most recently, Something from the World Stacks. We played Be Where You Are by Bocanidier. And that just about does it. I got one more track. I figured since I started the show in the name of Juneteenth and incorporated also, I guess, a hint of world music to celebrate the World Cup, this is super ironic. I'm ending with the title track, the closer to Soccer Mommy's record, Evergreen. Thank y'all so much for tuning in, as always. This is DJ Lapis Lazuli. Keep your feet on the ground, your head in the clouds, and Juneteenth, en la Copa Mundial, forever.

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I am Flower Man Dan, here with another edition of Jazz Spot Show, music to refresh your mind and nourish your soul. That was Alan Broffman with Angels starting off the show. We got a lot of good stuff coming up in the next couple hours, starting with some Gerald Clayton and some Mesthetics with James Brandon Lewis. And we've got Craig Taborn, Joel Ross, Adam O'Farrell, Brandy Younger. That's just a few of the things we're going to play here in the first 30 to 60 minutes. And then we'll jump into something from further back in the past in the second hour, and it's going to be great. I'm going to tell you about some things happening here in town tonight, and then we'll get right back into the music. 5:30 at House of Blues is Tom Leggett. 6 at Common House New Orleans, Juneteenth Freedom Flow. 6 at Constantinople Stage, Sage Rue and Justin Donovan. 7 at Celebration Hall, the Juneteenth Brass Band Blowout. 7 at Culture Park NOLA, Just Because I'm Black Block Party. 7 at OK Bar, Karaoke with Sunshiny Day. 7 at the New Marini Theater, The Black Pages. 7 at NOLA Brewing and Pizza, Johnny J and the Hitmen. 8 at LaRue's on the Lake, Father's Day Celebration. 8 at Common House New Orleans, Club Love Jones with Mark Caesar, Ever Majesty, and Karen Angelin. 8 at House of Blues, Sister Hazel. 8:30 at Gasa Gasa, Suplex. 9 at Tipitina's, Good Enough for the Good Times. 9 at Santos, Reptilla, Indie Vinyl Dance Night. 9 at Chicky Wawa, Shannon McNally. 9 at Siberia, Odang with Zoe Dominguez and Swinging Astrid. 9 at Xavier Convocation Center is Bobby Shmurda. 10 at Aurora, Essex's. 10 at the Rabbit Holes, Hyper Slay. 10 at Saturn Bar, Juneteenth with Kilobod Crew and Friends. Just a few of your options if you want to get out and about on this lovely Friday, June 19th, 2026. And we're going to get back into the music with some Gerald Clayton.

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I'm Flower Man Dan. You're listening to Jazz Spot Show, music to refresh your mind and nourish your soul. We had a lot of good stuff that first set, and I'm going to tell you what it was. We started the show off with Alan Broffman with Angels. Then we had Gerald Clayton with Angels Speak, Joel Ross with The Shadowlands, Brandy Younger with New Pinnacle, and that last tune was Craig Taborn with Feeding Maps to the Fire. Have a lot of great stuff coming up right after I read you some announcements. Alcoholics Anonymous offers support when drinking is no longer fun and separates you from other people. 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More information and a schedule of meetings for the New Orleans area are available online at aanewOrleans.org or by phone at 504-838-3399. Storm Surge of Reverb serves up a jumbo portion of high-energy surf and instrumental rock and roll music every Monday from 4 to 6 p.m. It's not just Wipeout on repeat. 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That's Storm Surge of Reverb every Monday from 4 to 6 p.m.